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Now on the show is an artist some of you listening may have heard before on The Midnight Alternative. Released in 1971, this wonderful and, it has to be said, totally nuts song by progressive folk band Comus was, to my knowledge, not released as a single, but maybe it should have been. From their debut LP, this is Song to Comus.

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The next band were pioneers of the German Komisch sound. It's got an odd start though, it sounds as if they edited something out that they didn't like. Anyway, this is Rosa by Cluster.

You got your father worried, your mother uptight. In a fireman winter, she is my love. Not a flaw, not a mess, you're well on top. Like a classic car.

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2: Welcome back. Now I'm going to play something from what I think is one of the best releases recently. The title track from their album, This Is Shadow Forms by Trees Speak.

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Thank you for joining me, and I hope you'll tune in again next week for some more rarely heard sounds. Closing the show now is Westerman. This is Your Hero Is Not Dead. Good night, and stay safe.

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1: Police made 169 arrests on the first day of Notting Hill Carnival for offences including drugs, weapons, assaults and sexual offences. The Met said officers responded to two knife assaults, but neither caused life-threatening or life-changing injuries. Despite the arrests, police said the mood at Europe's biggest street party was overwhelmingly positive and celebratory. Grooming gang perpetrators and killers, including those responsible for PC Andrew Harper's death, will be blocked from early prison release under changes announced by Andy Burnham following a backlash over the scope of the scheme. Liz Whittaker has more.
2: The PMs told the BBC that hundreds of people will remain in prison as part of changes to the scheme designed to ease overcrowding. He said extra space in prisons would be created by deporting foreign prisoners and releasing some inmates who are serving indefinite sentences. There was widespread anger with the scheme when it emerged two of PC Andrew Harper's killers, Albert Bowers and Jesse Cole, could be released halfway through their 13-year sentences.
1: At least eight people have died after a ferry carrying nearly 270 passengers and crew capsized off the coast of northern Cyprus. Some 237 people have been rescued, according to authorities. They said a search was underway for another 22 people. The ferry reportedly began taking on water around 15 minutes after leaving port amid adverse weather. Donations of over £90,000 have so far been raised today for the family of a pastor killed at a Christian festival in Sussex. Grace McIntosh has the details.
3: Robert Goanko from Jesus Living Water Church in Eastbourne died when a large sign fell at the big church event on Friday afternoon. Sussex police say thousands of people were at the event and want to speak to anyone who saw or filmed what happened. He leaves behind a wife and daughter.
1: And Bruno Fernandes' hat-trick helped Manchester United bounce back after a poor start to secure a 5-2 comeback victory against Ipswich. That's the latest from Radio News Hub. I'm Johnny Holmes.
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0: The incomparable Gladys Knight and the Pips got today's happy hour show underway with our magical Motown memory as usual, and back in 1967 they were still on the Tamla label and singing Take Me In Your Arms And Love Me, all four of them.
1: Isn't that awful?
2: Yes, indeed.
0: Hello and welcome to another happy hour show with yours truly, Jolly Jim Stevens. It's upbeat oldies all the way with lots of fun stuff in between. So stick around and sing along. With happy hour, you can't go wrong.

0: Brian with the Y, Ferry and Roxy Music were taking us back to 1975 and telling us all that love is the drug. Well, it's certainly my drug of choice anyway, although it can be quite addictive.
1: I'm not interested.
2: That's enough, the boss of you.
3: Ouch!
0: And now, stand by, ladies and gentlemen, because we'll be having our happy hour baffling Beatles backtrack brain teaser coming up right after the next groovy tune.

0: Foot-tapping, finger-clicking music all the way here on the Happy Hour Show, and keeping up the tempo there was the Average White Band, who were much better than average if you ask me, and in 1980 they were singing Let's Go Round Again. Well, all right then.
1: Let's go round again!
0: Oh no, we can't, it's time for this.
1: She loves you, yeah, yeah, yeah. Yeah, yeah, yeah, yeah.
0: And now it's time for a Beatles backtrack. Can you work out this backwards intro to a Beatles song? The full track will follow the intro. Here we go.

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1: Well, I thought that was quite easy, didn't you?
2: No!
1: Oh, well, we'd better hear it again then.
3: Yes!

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1: Big Jump.

0: And now,
1: the trivia quiz.
2: And it's quite an easy trivia quiz today. See if you can remember who's performing this. And for any younger people who may be listening, this poor lady has a very bad toothache.
3: I can feel it with the eye.

0: A happy hour trivia quiz today took us back to 1972, when Belgian band Chaka Chas were getting a bit hot under the loincloth when they all caught a dose of jungle fever.
1: Shut up. Oh, no.

0: The American singer and multi-instrumentalist Matthew Wilder, and in 1983 he had his biggest hit with that one called Break My Stride.
1: Okay, lads, break your stride.
2: Well, who could have expected that?
0: And that warning sound tells us that our fiendishly difficult Happy Hour pop puzzle will be coming your way right after the next track.
3: Oh.

0: It was the Tams in 1967 who were extolling the virtues of being young, being foolish and being happy. Well, that's what this show's all about, whatever your age.
1: Are you crazy?
2: That is utterly ridiculous.
3: It's quiz time.
4: Uh-oh.
0: Welcome to the Transatlantic Mystery Year. You're about to hear two back-to-back hit singles, one from America and one from UK. See if you can remember which year they were in the charts, and I'll be giving you the answer when we've heard both songs. So stand by your speakers and away we go.

0: Wow, follow that. Two songs from the same year, but how did you get on with today's Transatlantic Mystery Year? Well, the first song we heard was by the American singer-songwriter Joe South, who won a Grammy for that song Games People Play. And that was followed by Love Me Tonight, sung by the powerful tonsils of Welshman Tom Jones. And the year that both those songs were in the charts was
1: 1969!
2: Oh!
0: Congratulations if you worked out today's Transatlantic Mystery Year, and here comes the winner's fanfare just for you.

0: UK band McGuinness Flint back in 1971, who were recovering after indulging in too much of that malt and barley blues.
1: Boy, I could use a drink. I'm gonna run out for some beer. Mind if I borrow $5?
2: Yeah.
1: Whoa, boy, that stinks. Ooh, ooh, ooh.
0: If you'd like to find out more about the Happy Hour Show or send us a message, why not visit our website at happyhourshow.co.uk. 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

0: A bit of a one-hit wonder in 1966 for Neil Christian singing That's Nice.
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0: This has been Jolly Jim Stevens' Happy Hour Show. I hope you'll be able to join us again next time for lots more fun and upbeat oldies. 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

0: And we're bringing today's Happy Hour show to a close with the groovy Sister Sledge with their classic hit from 1979 called We Are Family. They were going to team up with MC Hammer until they realised that they would have to call themselves Sister Sledgehammer.
1: That was truly awful.

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1: Police made 169 arrests on the first day of Notting Hill Carnival, but described the mood as overwhelmingly positive and celebratory. The arrests had been made for offences including possession of drugs, possession of weapons, assaults and sexual offences. The annual West London Carnival is Europe's biggest street party. Offenders convicted of unlawful killing, including those responsible for the death of PC Andrew Harper, will be excluded from early prison release under changes announced by the government. Liz Whittaker reports.
2: Speaking to the BBC, Andy Burnham said anyone convicted of unlawful killing will remain in prison alongside offenders convicted of indecent assault and death by dangerous driving. The move follows anger over the potential early release of Albert Bowers and Jesse Cole, who were sentenced to 13 years for manslaughter after PC Harper was dragged to his death behind a getaway car in 2019. The PM says the changes are expected to keep hundreds of offenders behind bars.
1: Three people have been rescued from a French fishing vessel that sank in the English Channel, but two crew members remain missing, according to the Maritime and Coast Guard Agency. An intensive search is underway southwest of Eddystone Lighthouse off Plymouth after the vessel issued a distress call on Saturday evening. A 31-year-old British woman has died after being stabbed at a railway station in southern Germany. She suffered severe injuries at Rosenheim station shortly before one this morning and later died in hospital. A 27-year-old German man has been arrested while police investigate the circumstances and motive. And Bruno Fernandes' hat-trick helped Manchester United bounce back from a poor start against Ipswich to secure a 5-2 comeback victory. Boss Michael Carrick says it was all about moving beyond last week's defeat.
3: It's the week in football, isn't it? I think the ups and downs. The biggest pleasing thing for me was we spoke about it during the week, about dealing with setbacks, really. If you want to be a good team and a successful team, every team gets beat, or you've got to deal with setbacks in certain ways.
1: That is the latest from Radio News Hub. I'm Johnny Holmes.
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Hello, this is Leo Sayer, the retired bricklayer from Orchard Park. And when I'm not booking getaway holidays on the Algarve, I listen to 107 FM.

0: And now, back to the Fab Four on 107 FM. John, Paul, the other one with the guitar, the bloke on the drums who voiced Thomas the Tank Engine back in the day.
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Hello, I'm Danny DeVito, a care assistant from Market Weeto. I can't quite reach the dial, but if I could, I'd tune it to 107 FM.

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1: Police made 169 arrests on the first day of Notting Hill Carnival for offences including drugs, weapons, assaults and sexual offences. The Met said officers responded to two knife assaults, but neither caused life-threatening or life-changing injuries. Despite the arrests, police said the mood at Europe's biggest street party was overwhelmingly positive and celebratory. Grooming gang perpetrators and killers, including those responsible for PC Andrew Harper's death, will be blocked from early prison release under changes announced by Andy Burnham following a backlash over the scope of the scheme. Liz Whittaker has more.
2: The PMs told the BBC that hundreds of people will remain in prison as part of changes to the scheme designed to ease overcrowding. He said extra space in prisons will be created by deporting foreign prisoners and releasing some inmates who are serving indefinite sentences. There was widespread anger with the scheme when it emerged two of PC Andrew Harper's killers, Albert Bowers and Jesse Cole, could be released halfway through their 13-year sentences.
1: At least eight people have died after a ferry carrying nearly 270 passengers and crew capsized off the coast of northern Cyprus. Some 237 people have been rescued, according to authorities. They said a search was underway for another 22 people. The ferry reportedly began taking on water around 15 minutes after leaving port amid adverse weather. Donations of over £90,000 have so far been raised today for the family of a pastor killed at a Christian festival in Sussex. Grace McIntosh has the details.
3: Robert Goanko from Jesus Living Water Church in Eastbourne died when a large sign fell at the big church event on Friday afternoon. Sussex police say thousands of people were at the event and want to speak to anyone who saw or filmed what happened. He leaves behind a wife and daughter.
1: And Bruno Fernandes's hat-trick helped Manchester United bounce back after a poor start to secure a 5-2 comeback victory against Ipswich. That's the latest from Radio News Hub. I'm Johnny Holmes.
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1: Police made 169 arrests on the first day of Notting Hill Carnival, but described the mood as overwhelmingly positive and celebratory. The arrests had been made for offences including possession of drugs, possession of weapons, assaults and sexual offences. The annual West London Carnival is Europe's biggest street party. Offenders convicted of unlawful killing, including those responsible for the death of PC Andrew Harper, will be excluded from early prison release under changes announced by the government. Liz Whittaker reports.
2: Speaking to the BBC, Andy Burnham said anyone convicted of unlawful killing will remain in prison alongside offenders convicted of indecent assault and death by dangerous driving. The move follows anger over the potential early release of Albert Bowers and Jesse Cole, who were sentenced to 13 years for manslaughter after PC Harper was dragged to his death behind a getaway car in 2019. The PM says the changes are expected to keep hundreds of offenders behind bars.
1: Three people have been rescued from a French fishing vessel that sank in the English Channel, but two crew members remain missing, according to the Maritime and Coast Guard Agency. An intensive search is underway southwest of Eddystone Lighthouse off Plymouth after the vessel issued a distress call on Saturday evening. A 31-year-old British woman has died after being stabbed at a railway station in southern Germany. She suffered severe injuries at Rosenheim station shortly before one this morning and later died in hospital. A 27-year-old German man has been arrested while police investigate the circumstances and motive. And Bruno Fernandes's hat-trick helped Manchester United bounce back from a poor start against Ipswich to secure a 5-2 comeback victory. Boss Michael Carrick says it was all about moving beyond last week's defeat.
3: It's the week in football, isn't it? I think the ups and downs. The biggest pleasing thing for me was what we spoke about during the week, about dealing with setbacks, really. If you want to be a good team and a successful team, every team gets beat, or you've got to deal with setbacks in certain ways.
1: That is the latest from Radio News Hub. I'm Johnny Holmes.
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1: At least 8 people have died after a ferry carrying nearly 270 passengers and crew capsized off the coast of northern Cyprus. The country's northern prime minister says 237 people have been rescued. A search is underway for another 22 people. Scotland's first minister is promising to bring about radical change over the next 5 years and says there'll be significant reform of the country's public services. John Swinney will set out some of the details of his plans in his programme for government statement to Holyrood tomorrow, the first day back for MSPs after the summer break. Speaking ahead of a keynote address, he says his actions follow the manifesto that commanded public support at the election.
2: About focusing on the key issues that matter in our society, around eradicating child poverty, around ensuring we have a dynamic economy, that we take action on the climate and that we strengthen our public services.
1: Police in West London are preparing for the second day of Notting Hill Carnival after making 169 arrests yesterday. They detained people for offences including possession of drugs, weapons, assaults and sexual offences, but say the mood was overwhelmingly positive and celebratory. Today is the 29th anniversary of Princess Diana's death. She died in a car crash in Paris in 1997 when Harry and William were just 12 and 15. More thundery rain is on the way for many of us for the bank holiday Monday, but as yet, no weather warnings like yesterday. 2 flood warnings were put in place overnight in Sherwood Forest and Bromsgrove in the Midlands. And in the tennis, Novak Djokovic has crashed out in the first round of the US Open after a 5-set, near 5-hour ordeal, during which he was repeatedly sick on court. The 39-year-old looked physically spent, but still took Argentina's Mariano Navone the distance. That's the latest from Radio News Hub. I'm Liz Whittaker.
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1: 8 people have died and 22 are still missing after a ferry capsized off the coast of Cyprus. 237 people have been rescued. Footage from the scene shows people with life vests floating in the water. Radical change over the next 5 years. That's the promise from Scotland's First Minister ahead of a keynote speech tomorrow. John Swinney says there'll be significant reform of the country's public services. He says their political approach will be to seek to work with others.
2: I'm conscious that although the SNP did very, very well in the elections and that we've got a bigger gap between us and our nearest rival party that is bigger than at any other moment in the history of devolution, we still don't command a majority of the Scottish Parliament.
1: 7 people have been arrested on suspicion of murder after the death of a newborn girl in Sheffield. Police in the city were called early yesterday morning. They found the child, but say despite the best efforts of officers and paramedics, she was pronounced dead at the scene. After police in West London arrested 169 people at the Notting Hill Carnival yesterday, officers are preparing for day two. Offences included possession of drugs and weapons, assaults and sexual offences. Officers described the mood as overwhelmingly positive and celebratory, though. It's the 29th anniversary of the death of Princess Diana. She died in a car crash in Paris in 1997. Prince Harry, who was only 12 when it happened, has revealed recently he makes lemon drizzle cake to mark the day each year as a sweet way to remember his mother. And there's a good chance your bank holiday Monday is going to be a wet one. Thundery showers are forecast again for many of us, but as yet, no weather warnings like yesterday. The Met Office says Bradworthy Common in Devon saw 3.5 centimetres of rain over 12 hours, more than a third of the average for Devon for August. That's the latest from Radio News Hub. I'm Liz Whittaker.
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0: 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We're doing what we want and we don't care.
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1: More than 900 people are now known to have died in catastrophic flooding in Nepal and Tibet. Almost 5,000 people are missing, 90 of them trapped in multiple tunnels of hydropower plants. Wednesday's flash floods started after a glacial collapse high in the Himalayas. 7 people have been arrested on suspicion of murder after the death of a newborn girl in Sheffield. Matthew Dudley has more.
2: Police in the city were called early yesterday morning and searched a property in the Winkerbank area. They found the child, but say despite the best efforts of officers and paramedics, she was pronounced dead at the scene. 7 people remain in custody.
1: At least 8 people have died after a ferry carrying nearly 270 passengers and crew capsized off the coast of Cyprus. The country's northern prime minister says 237 people have been rescued. A search is still underway for another 22. Scotland's First Minister is promising to bring about radical change over the next 5 years and says there'll be significant reform of the country's public services. John Swinney will set out some of the details of his plans in his programme for government statement to Holyrood tomorrow, the first day back for MSPs after the summer break. Speaking ahead of this keynote address, he says his actions follow the manifesto that commanded public support at the election.
3: About focusing on the key issues that matter in our society, around eradicating child poverty, around ensuring we have a dynamic economy, that we take action on the climate and that we strengthen our public services.
1: More than £110,000 has been donated to a fundraiser for the family of a pastor killed at a Christian festival on Friday. 41-year-old Robert Guanco died when a large sign fell at the big church event in Sussex. And in tennis, Novak Djokovic has crashed out to Argentina's Mariano Navoni in the first round of the US Open after a 5-set, near 5-hour ordeal, during which he was repeatedly sick on court. That's the latest. From Radio News Hub, I'm Liz Whittaker.
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7: Hi, I'm David Southway. Welcome to this week's Soul Vaults. 2 hours ahead of us, where you and I visit the vaults of soul by playing some Motown, Northern Soul, Classic Soul, Grassroots Soul from the 60s and 70s, we call it.
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8: Your love is

What a voice, eh? Welcome to this week's Soul Box. We start off in 1975. Marcia Elaine Hines is a lady. What a powerhouse of a lady. American-Australian singer who was born in Boston to Jamaican parents. And former U.S. Secretary of State Colin Powell was her cousin, as is Grace Jones. And at 14, Marcia won a scholarship to the New England Conservatory of Music, but left after 3 months. And at the age of 16, she was discovered by Australian entrepreneur Harry Miller and director Jim Sharman, who were visiting the U.S. to audition African-American singers in preparation for the Australian stage production of Hair, which had already premiered in Sydney. Because she was 16, Harry was made her legal guardian. She debuted her role in April 1970, becoming the youngest person in the world to play a featured role at any production of Hair. And that was quickly followed by playing Mary Magdalene in Jesus Christ Superstar, at which time she became an Australian superstar, which, believe it or not, has lasted to this day. Her singing success came in the late 70s, though, with several hit singles, including some great cover versions of Fire and Rain, and a terrific soulful version of I Just Don't Know What to Do with Myself. Toby would be playing a bit of that in the program this week as well for you, but I declined in the end. In the 70s, she was also voted Australia's Queen of Pop, and for 3 years went on stage to be a judge on Australian Idol. So a real superstar. She really is a superstar. Look it up, Marcia Hines in Australia, and you'll be astounded how big a star she is. Our track, though, shows her ability as a soul singer, and I think you'll agree. I've got ready to open up Soul Vaults today. And as you've just gathered, if you've not joined us before, it's not only the program that we just play you those songs, we give you the stories behind the songs and the artists as well for 2 hours every week here in the Vaults of Soul. I'm David Southway, and in this hour... we've got our unsung soul hero. We mentioned her in last week's program. We played Barry White. And it's Felice Taylor. So she's our unsung soul hero this week. Next hour, we've got our Motown triple play. And as you know, we sprinkle through the show Motown tracks, but we call them lost Motown tracks that maybe you've never heard before. I'm going to play you one now, but I'm going to ask you to listen to the intro and see what song you think it's going to be. And you will be wrong. Here it is.

can't we say so many times when we play the last Motown tracks, it's how on earth did that survive or not survive? That didn't come out until 2017 on the unreleased labels in 2017. It was Martha and the Vandellas. It wasn't Up on the Roof, the intro, but also the song sounds like so many other songs, doesn't it? And I thought it's the song we'd look at this time because, oddly or strangely enough, that was a cover version. It was a cover version of a song that was recorded in June 1967 by the Velvalettes. But even that version didn't come out until 1999. So that song itself didn't see the light of day until 1999. Written by Stevie Wonder and Sylvia Moy. Great combination. Sylvia wrote lots of songs with Stevie Wonder. And Sylvia was the first female Motown producer. And also it said over the years, she was the reason that Stevie Wonder stayed with Motown. So it's how we do it here. Not just play you those songs, give you the stories behind the songs and the artists, and I'll play you some gems, and I do think that is a bit of a gem. Martha Reeves and the Vandellas, I'm So Glad It's Twilight Time. Talking of gems, there'll also be a few tracks in the programme this week, and I have delved deeply into the vaults of soul for this, where you'll go, should that have been in the programme? Well, it will be when you find out. It's Mike and Ray now, if only.

I've definitely not lost the plot, you know. Mike and Ray, typically sixes, although when you listen to it a few times, you realise it, you know, that could make it today. I do think that could make it today. I just brought up today a little bit. Michael and Roy were Michael Campbell and Raymond Manette. They were US blue-eyed soul from Detroit. Raymond was a guitarist and songwriter, and here it is, who eventually went on to be part of Motown band Rare Earth, as well as the Funk Brothers. See, that's why they're in the program today. Michael went on to work with the Motown Mo West label, where he had one release, Angel Got a Book Today. Worth a listen, it really is. He also became a successful actor by the name of Michael Champion. He worked on, among other movies, Total Recall and several TV shows. All that came from our track today. So that's why that was in the program. And if you do take issue with me on anything I say or do in the program, then by all means get in touch with the show. It's soulvaults@gmail.com, soulvaults@gmail.com, or you'll find us all over the station's website and social media. David Southway, 2 hours each week, we play these songs from the Vaults of Soul. These are the Emotions now.

Emotions on Soul Vaults and Somebody New. That came from 1968, which was way before they had their big success. Originally consisted of three sisters, Wanda, Sheila, and Jeanette Hutchinson. It was, of course, their association with Maurice White of Earth, Wind & Fire that

First of our triple Northern Soul in this week's Soul Vault, Jeff Perry, also known as Jeff Ree, was born into rare soul royalty, the nephew of Robert Bateman, who we've spoken about so many times here on Soul Vault, who, of course, was a pioneer of the Detroit sound. He's also the brother of Greg Perry, with whom he would co-write and produce for Holland Dozier Holland, scoring hits for The Honeycomb, Chairman of the Board, Frida Payne, and Jeff's own group, 100 Proof Aged in Soul. Our track today, though, transcended its modern soul status to become a mainstay of what we believe is the 21st century Northern soul scene, an essential track to guarantee a floor full of people dancing around. Great track as well. Love Don't Come No Stronger. Talking of that, oddities, but good soul, Northern soul. Our track number two in this one, a guy called Lennis Guess. Who he, David? Well, find out after this, but love this track. Just Ask Me.

Lennis Guest on Soul Vaults and Jess Ask Me. Well, dear old Lennis was born way back in 1940. Yes, he was, in Norfolk, Virginia, and became known then as an integral part of what was known as the Norfolk Sound in the 60s and 70s. He was certainly more than a singer. He was a label owner, writer, producer, and musician, as well as an accomplished actor who produced many, believe this or not, Broadway musicals. In fact, Lennis moved to New York City, where he lived for 25 years. And in my opinion, you've just heard it now, Lennis was one of the stars of all stars and recognised by just a few, and one whose legacy is a raft of great tracks. Now, here's the other thing. On the B-side of that track, and this is the sort of guy he was, it's a track called Some Woman's Bedroom. Yes, Some Woman's Bedroom is a song, and it's worth more than a listen, if not only for the squeaky sound effects of a bed that plays throughout the song. And, well, you can guess what the song's about, can't you? So, Lennis Guest, Just Ask Me, the B-side, Some Woman's Bedroom. And it really is that much of worth a listen. It is our triple Northern Soul that we're playing for you now. We've played the Steinways here on Soulvox many times in the past. And they morphed into another group by accident. By accident, and I'll explain why afterwards. That other group were these. These are the Glories. And I stand accused.

The Glorious Eyes stand accused on Soulvox today. Well, as I said, they'd morphed from the Steinways, and we played the Steinways track, You've Been Leading Me On. That becoming clear to you now? Yes. They morphed into the Glorious when there was a lineup change. Lead vocals was Frankie Gearing, and then they brought in Betty Stokes, Mildred Varney, and Dolores Brown and Rita Harvey. Now, the girls have recorded this when they were at the Steinways, or at least Frankie had recorded it when she was at the Steinways. The Steinways decided to call a halt to all of their music, so they walked away from it. And of course, the record label had a track that was available. So they then brought the other girls in and released the single, which they hadn't been part of. The Steinways had been part of that. Do you understand what I'm saying? They wanted to promote it because they thought it was a good song. You've just heard it now. And that's how it happened. That's how they became the Glorious, and how that song became I Stand Accused, and how the group evolved from there. Very shortly, though, but it did evolve from there anyway. You see, we give you the stories behind the songs and the artists. You know, we played this lady before, so it's a good story behind this one as well. This is Melba Moore, and this is it.

0: Melba Moore, or Beatrice Melba Hill, to give her a full title. An incarnation of a song that's had so many raisings over the years since it came out in 1976. In 1975, Melba signed with Butter Records after having such a great career in the musicals and on the stage, and she was one of the original American actors in Hair, and we spoke about Hair when we started off with Marcia Hines, the show, earlier on. But Melba was part of that and also did a lot on the stage. And her first single was in 1967, Magic Touch, which we played here before on Soul Vox. But as I say, it was 75 that her career really began to take off as a singer or an artist. She released the album Peach Melba, which included the minor hit I Am His Lady. The following year, she scored her first significant hit with the song we just played for you today, Van McCoy Song. Reached the top 10 here in the UK, becoming her biggest hit. It also became a number one disco track in the UK for that year, and in 1976 she released Lean On Me, which secured her a Grammy nomination. Now that is such a great track that shows the true quality of her voice. It is Soul Vaults. That was Melba Moore. Here is a Motown artist for you now, Eddie Kendricks and his Shoeshine Boy.
1: Shoeshine.

great falsetto voice of Eddie Kendricks and Shoe Shine Boy. Well, Edward James Kendricks, one of the original Temptations, and was, of course, one of their lead singers from 1960 until 1971. And as a solo artist, Eddie recorded several hits of his own during the 70s, including his most successful single. Don't think we've ever played it. Keep On Trucking, of course. His first foray into the music business came in 1955, when along with Paul Williams and friends, they formed a doo-wop group called the Cavaliers and began performing around Birmingham, Alabama. Not the other one. The group decided to move for better opportunities, and in 1957, they moved to Cleveland, where they met manager Milton Jenkins, who then decided they'd move to Detroit, where the Cavaliers renamed themselves the Primes. It was under Milton Jenkins' management the Primes were successful in the Detroit area, eventually creating a female spin-off group called the Primettes. We've spoken about the Primettes before, with the Supremes, of course. And in 1961, the Primes disbanded. Eddie and Paul Williams joined forces with members Otis Williams and Melvin Blue Franklin of Otis Williams and the Distance. And on the same day, they changed their name to The Temptations and signed to Motown. And we played Eddie Kendricks in his resurgence after those days. Look, it's Soul Vault Sound, David Southway. As I always say, you can get involved with the show. It's at soulvault@gmail.com. You'll find us all over the station's website and social media. Just look for us there and you can get in touch with us from there, eh? Another bit of classic soul, northern soul, combined together. It's a lady called Ruby Andrews now. Great track, this. I got a bone to pick with you. Get picking them, Ruby.

Ruby Andrews, I Got a Bone to Pick with You. It's Soul Vaults, and that's an unusual song, isn't it? Ruby was born Ruby Stackhouse and moved to Chicago from Mississippi around 1953, all way, way back. And there she attended Hyde Park High School. It was around her senior year she started singing with a group called the Vondells. And Ruby made her debut recording with the Vondells, although the record was released as by Ruby Stackhouse as her original name. The song was called Wishing, and it is a nice track, actually. She never really had any success, or at least a minor success, in the 80s, with Queen of the Disco. Maybe we'll play that for you at some stage here on Soul Vaults. But unusual track, wasn't it? I Got a Bone to Pick with You. Look, it's Soul Vaults. This is a bit of soul royalty on the program. Good track. Good story behind the song as well. This is William Bell. I Got a Sure Thing.

powerful voice, eh? Sauvage playing, well, Saw Royalty himself, William Bell, and I Got a Sure Thing. Well, William was born William Yarborough, and I guess probably best known for his 1968 top 10 hit, in the UK anyway, Private Number, which he duetted with Judy Clay. As a songwriter, he co-wrote the Chuck Jackson hit Any Other Way, and oddly enough, Billy Idol's 1986 hit To Be a Lover, which was first a hit for William under its original title, I Forgot to Be Your Lover. Our song today, though, I Got a Sure Thing, was written by William Bell and Booker T. Jones, although he wrote it. His wasn't the original release. It was released by Ollie and the Nightingales on Stax Records in 1968. Then it was produced by Isaac Hayes, David Porter and Booker T. Jones. Here's a bit of their version. Not what we always say. It pays your money and takes your choice. William Bell or Ollie and the Nightingales. Make up your mind for me.

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1: Both songs, I guess, stood the test of time anyway, didn't they? That's Ollie and the Nightingales and their version of the William Bell song, I Got a Sure Thing. Right, look, time that we hit up with our unsung saw hero on the programme this week. So here she is. Very unusual intro to this song. We spoke about it on the programme last week. We played Barry White when we spoke about this song, but not by this lady. What song are we talking about? Here it comes now.

unsung soul hero this week on the show, Felice Taylor. And I maybe winter outside, but in my heart it's spring. Well, she began singing with her sisters, Norma and Darlene, in a trio called The Sweets, who recorded one single, The Richest Girl, in 1965. And as a solo singer, though, her first track was Think About Me, came out as Florian Taylor. But it was her greatest success came after signing for Bob Keane's Mustang label, where she was teamed up with the songwriters and record producers Barry White and Paul Politti, who co-wrote our song today, It May Be Winter Outside But In My Heart It's Spring, which of course became a hit later years for the Love Unlimited Orchestra. She followed up with a track called I'm Under the Influence of Love. So it was the beginning of Barry White's music with the Love Unlimited Orchestra, but it was her third single that's again by the same writers that proved that she did have the vocal ability to be a star. Soul Vaults with Felice Taylor.

Unsung Soul here on Soul Vaults this week. Police Sailor. What a memorable sound that is as well. That was her third single then, also written and produced by Barry White and, as we said earlier, Paul Politi. Wasn't released, though, in the United States, but it did reach number 11 in the UK singles chart when it was released to President Records in 1967. And we spoke about Bob Keane, who was the record label owner in America at the time, Mustang. And on the B side of that, of course, it came was the instrumental version, which was Coming On Again by the Bob Keane Orchestra. So did Bob Keane play it, or was it Barry White? We don't know that. After leaving that record label, though, she recorded for Kent Records and later in the UK with members of the Equals. And it was in 1973 that Barry White's protégés, the Love Unlimited Orchestra, recorded new versions of It May Be Winter Outside and Under the Influence of Love. And Barry White himself recorded I Feel Love Coming on the Love Unlimited Orchestra's top 10 album, Rhapsody in White. How good was that? Great to hear that again. It's our unsung soul here. And as I say, we did that because last week on the show, we played Barry White and I spoke about it and said, we got to play it next week to the program. So there it is for you. It's Soul Vaults. I'm David Southwick. Get in touch with the program. soulvaults@gmail.com. Or find us over the station's website and social media. Just one more this hour. Another Lost Motown for you this time. GC Cameron. What it is. What it is.

GC Cameron wrapping up this hour on Soul Vox. What it is, what it is. Another 60 minutes coming, though. In the next hour, we've got our Motown triple play and a great token reggae. If you love Folly Sailor, that wasn't reggae, but we've got an equal artist coming in the next hour. Think about that. As we always say here on Soul Vox, don't you go anywhere.

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2: More than 900 dead and nearly 5,000 missing. Those are the latest numbers coming out of Nepal and Tibet after catastrophic flooding. Multiple foreign rescue teams are helping local rescuers find at least 90 trapped workers in hydropower tunnels. 592 foreigners are among those still unaccounted for. Police in Sheffield are holding seven people on suspicion of murdering a newborn girl. Matthew Dudley has the latest.
3: Officers were called to the Winkerbank area early yesterday morning, where they searched a property and found the baby. They say despite the best efforts of emergency services, she was pronounced dead at the scene. Seven people are currently under arrest.
2: Radical change over the next 5 years. That's the promise from Scotland's First Minister ahead of a keynote speech tomorrow. John Swinney says there'll be significant reform of the country's public services. He says their political approach will be to seek to work with others.
4: I'm conscious that although the SNP did very, very well in the elections and that we've got a bigger gap between us and our nearest rival party, that is bigger than at any other moment in the history of devolution, we still don't command a majority of the Scottish Parliament.
2: Today is the 29th anniversary of Princess Diana's death. She died in a car crash in Paris in 1997 when Harry and William were just 12 and 15. It comes just 3 weeks before her brother, Charles Spencer, releases his memoir, which claims to counter untruths about her life. Police in West London are preparing for the second day of the Notting Hill Carnival after making 169 arrests yesterday. They detained people for offences including possession of drugs and weapons, assaults and sexual offences, but say the mood was overwhelmingly positive and celebratory. And Test captain Joe Root claims a new batch of cricket balls has made Test cricket in England more favourable to bowlers over the summer. That's the latest from Radio News Hub. I'm Liz Whittaker.
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8: Welcome back then to hour two of this week's Soul Vaults. Did you enjoy hour one? Yeah, great, wasn't it, mate? Well, look, hour two starts here, and we've got another hour of great music for this hour. A wonderful Motown triple play, and that token reggae track. Starting us off, though, this is another unusual song. These are Street People, Never Get Enough of Your Love.

How about that? Street People on Soul Vaults, opening up hour two, Never Get Enough of Your Love. Well, that, believe it or not, was the B-side, and I'll explain why in a second. They were an R&B disco group from New Jersey who first began recording in 1974, produced then by Ray DeRouge. Now, Ray is practically unknown. However, he did become slightly known as the godfather of the sound of Asbury Park, with over 200 songs written by him over the years, and he wrote and produced that, and produced some of the greats, including Jeffrey Osborne, Engelbert Humperdinck, Helen Reddy, The Manhattans, and on our side, Ray Goodman in Brown. And of course, the band today, Street People, whose first single, I Want to Get Over, was and still is a good song, but absolutely nothing, I think, compared to the one we just played you today. But its second release, and was their most successful song in the short life of the band. However, as I say, we played the B-side. Well, it's a bit of a twist around, because the A-side was the same song, but our version was the B-side disco version, and I thought a better one to start the hour, right? Talking about good songs, here's another Lost Motown we have spoken about in the last hour. These are the Temptations, Runaway Child, Running Wild. I'll tell you who our Motown triple play star is after this one as well.

Such a great track, that, isn't it? Song with a message, and the message hasn't really changed since it was released in 1969. The Temptations, Runaway Child, Running Wild, and more of that in a second. The single was the second from their Cloud Nine album, written by Norman Whitfield and legendary Motown artist Barrett Strong. Featured all the five Temptations, including Eddie Kendricks, who we were playing in hour one and spoke about the band at that time, which is why we're going through the song now. I played the single version of the track today. The album version is really worth listening to. And out of 9 minutes, it really does get into the story of a runaway child running wild, with the chorus telling the boy, you better go back home where you belong. There's also a terrific organ solo on the album version by Earl Van Dyke, no less, who also recorded and released his own version of the song the same year, in 69. Otis Williams said of the track that over the years he's heard from fans that the record's terrifying depiction of running away kept them from doing so as children. And if it could do that, as I say, the a strong, powerful message, which hasn't changed since 1969. Good song, wasn't it? The Temptations on Soul Vault, and a last Motown for this hour. Talking of Motown, we've got our Motown triple play. That will be Tommy Good. Three from Tommy, blue-eyed Motown soul singer. Great voice as well. And we've got a comparison with Marvin Gaye coming up within that. That comes on in about 6 or 7 minutes' time here. And I've got a token reggae track. Remember I said to you earlier in the first hour, we've got a good artist, a different artist, and certainly is different. The lady is Millie Small is our token reggae track in the program. Yeah. All that to come. What more could you want, eh? Right now, this is Holly Maxwell, Never Love Again.

Holly Maxwell. Or should we be correct in the caller, Holly the Marcia Road Maxwell. Born in Chicago, studied classical music at Chicago Musical College. In 1965, and never considered herself a soul singer. It was, though, a deal with Constellation Records that was to end her schooling. And her first song, Happiness Will Cost You One Thin Dime, was only a reasonable hit for her, but even today, like the song, it's sort of a very simple song with that big, powerful voice as well. Shortly after, she released another great track, Only When You're Lonely. Both those songs you can find on the Constellation of Chicago Soul album. She was to move to Curtis Mayfield's label and cut the song Suffer, which was to be released by Curtis on his album Sweet Exorcist, as well as the song released by Patti LaBelle and the Bluebells. For me, though, Holly's version of that song is still memorable. Great voice. Love that voice and her delivery as well. So passionate. She was also to be found occasionally singing background vocals with Barbara Acklin. And our track today came from 1970 when she had moved to California, working with Ike and Tina Turner as Tina Turner's fill-in. Her music, though, has lived on in the UK through the Northern Soul scene, and she's visited several times for many of those Northern Soul conventions. Holly Maxwell playing on Soul Vaults, and talking about legendary artists and legendary soul singers, how about these? It's our soul royalty for this hour, right? We never think of them as soul royalty, but they were. The Drifters, baby, what I mean.

One of their gold standards, classic souls from the Drifters. Soul royalty indeed. And maybe what I mean. Of course, we've spoken about them so many times. Let's just give you a couple of the pointers. Of course, the name The Drifters was owned by George Treadwell from way back in the 1950s when it's Treadwell's management. And of course, they've gone on to The Drifters Girl, which is all about Tina Treadwell, his daughter, who managed them over the years and managed the Drifters name and has kept the Drifters name going. We said again that people go out to watch The Drifters Girl and watch The Drifters in action, or you'll see The Drifters on tour. And when they are really just really fully enhanced and superb cover artists in their own right. That song, released in 1966, and if we've always associated with The Drifters, think again, it was a cover of Debbie Laurie Kay as a country song. Believe it or not, country song. I was going to play you a bit of it, but I thought I couldn't bring myself to playing some country music on Soul Vaults, so I didn't bother, eh? Hey, on we go then with our Motown triple play artists this week. Number one from Tommy Goode.

Such a powerful voice, Tommy Good, our Motown triple play artist. Give me something. And that song is made, I think, with the Andantes, the backing vocals on that song. Well, Tommy was from Detroit. He's at Motown for almost 6 years. He was a blue-eyed soul singer who recorded a lot of mostly unreleased material. He joined Motown along with his group, The Tabs, when they were found playing the Dutchess Club in Detroit. He was a very busy worker at Motown, but without the releases supporting him, with only one release at the time. And I'll tell you what, that'll be our second track. Let's play the only track that was released by Motown. It was 1964, and yes, we have played it before here on Soul Vault.

a great addition to our Motown triple play. Blue-Eyed Soul with Tommy Good. That is a darn good track, isn't it? That's that word again. And for Motown, that was one of the tracks. It crossed to Northern Soul. And in fact, Tommy did visit the UK in a couple of Northern Soul conventions we've spoken about earlier. A great lost Motown for us, I think. This is a great lost Motown and a great Motown triple play. It really is all wrapped up in one. Our third one, a third song, has got a great story in it as well. Lots of the andantes on this one as well. Really supporting the track, should I say. Talk about a good feeling.

You know what I mean about the Andantes? So making that song, aren't they? Tommy Good and the Andantes on Motown Triple Play. And it is a lost Motown. Every one of these, really, are lost Motowns as well. And talk about a good feeling. Makes a good feeling, that song does as well. Look, it was such a good song. It was also eventually recorded by Marvin Gaye in 1965. I love Marvin, but I also love Tommy. And I say, give Marvin's a listen, and then you'll see what Berry Gordy heard in his voice. In fact, this is the Marvin version. I'll play a bit of this one for you. And I love Marvin, but, yeah, I don't know. Which one do you prefer?

wonder if at the time Tommy thought, well, you know, there's no hope for me now. They've given that to Marvin Gaye as well. It's not going to happen for me. So makes you wonder, doesn't it, really? Marvin Gaye, talk about a good feeling. Wrapping up our Motown Triple Play with Tommy Good it was this week, eh? More feeling from the Andantes in Tommy's, I thought, than there was in Marvin's. But as we said in hour one, you pay your money and take your choice, eh? As we continue on Soul Vaults, 70s soul with vocals by Billy Paul this time. Great track, How Good Is Your Game?

1974, but still sounds fresh today, doesn't it? From the album Let Him In, that was Billy Paul and How Good Is Your Game. Now, look, that song was brought up to date. Well, parts of it was brought up to date by Kendrick Lamar. He sampled parts of it. Well, here's his 2000 Noughties track. Only Noughties as well. Called Yah, Y-A-H. Now, Kendrick Lamar, all this is all linked together because we played Eddie Kendricks in Hour 1 and Kendrick Lamar got his name from his mother's favourite artist at the time, which was Eddie Kendricks. And that was where he came from. All linked together, isn't it? We've had the Temptation. We've had it. My goodness. It does sound as though this programme's been put

Bobby Bird. I know you got soul and recognize the sound. Yeah, there is a reason for that. Bobby Howard Bird, born in Georgia way back in 1934, where Bobby became a member of a local gospel group, the Zioneers. This is a great backstory. You'll love this one. It was a time church elders disapproved secular singing, which meant the group were performing in another district as an R&B group called the Avons. It was, though, a chance meeting with young James Brown, that's where the sound comes from, in 1953 at a young offenders prison where James was serving time for robbery, that Bobby saw James's potential. So Bobby agreed with his family they would oversee James's parole. That saw their musical relationship develop and last right until 1973. It was Bobby who first set up the famous Flames as the Flames, and Bobby said later that he recognised James' unique style and he didn't need him in competition. That's why he invited him to join them in the band. That's another very long story. Maybe we should go that another show, as this week we're looking at Bobby Bird, the solo artist. Well, our track today, I Know You Got Soul, was recorded and released in 1971. It was interestingly, though, Bobby Bird with James Brown's band, the JBs. I'll be asking questions on this one later. It was also produced by James Brown. That relationship, though, was to end badly in 2003. Bobby, his wife Vicky, and the famous Flames Bobby Bennett and Lloyd Stolworth sued lead singer James Brown and Universal Music for non-payment of royalties, stating that monies that rightfully belonged to them for numerous famous Flames hits, including the track we just played you today, went to James Brown instead, who they alleged kept the money. The case was dismissed, though, because the court said that the statutes of limitations had run out. Eh? So one of those stories that ran and ran, I guess. On we go, Northern Soul. These are the Apollos now.

question I want to ask. Why do they seemingly shout all the way through that song? No idea. The Apollers. Now, look, here's some. This is back in 1961. I'll give you some names of the groups they were before the Apollers. And you think, in 1961, that was a bit risky, even by those days' standards. They formed in California as five girls and were originally known by so many different names, along with Leola and the Lovejoys, and just the Lovejoys. They became the Apollers in 1965. And at that time, the majority of their songs were written by Ashford and Simpson. So Motown-esque or Philadelphia-esque, I guess, and arranged by none other than Gene Page. It was in 1967 when we recorded that song we play for you today, Mr. Creator, and a great B-side, All Sold Out, which is a sort of a really beautiful ballad, really. Backing vocals, reminiscent of the early Andantes, although I think they shout a little bit too much for me. Other than that, it'd be picked up by Northern Soul Scene. It didn't really do anything at all. There was, though, another version by a group called Candy and the Kisses, which was withdrawn. It was believed that Candy and the Kisses was not Candy and the Kisses. None other than Valerie Simpson doing her own version of the song. It was withdrawn, though. It was her song, though, I suppose. Do what she wants with it, I guess. As we continue, we got the funk. Well, Positive Force have got the funk right now.

positive force, and we got the funk. It's Soul Vaults with David Southway. Look, that's an eight-piece funk soul band, six males and two females, founded in Pennsylvania. Through the efforts of two people, Brenda Reynolds, who was one of the lead vocalists in Albert Williams, their most successful performance was a sound you will know but not recognize by the name, as they provided the party feeling sound, as I guess the house band, on the Sugar Hill Gang's Rapper's Delight. Ah, yes. However, success under the Positive Force name didn't happen. Their debut, which was our track today, We Got the Funk, was released in 1979, did nothing in their home country, but did become a club hit in the United Kingdom. Of course, we've spoken about Sugar Hill Records many times, along with its owner, Sylvia Robertson, both good and bad. And here's a nice footnote to that. Nate Edmonds, who discovered Positive Force and secured their deal with Sugar Hill, was a keyboard player in a group called Curtis Knight and the Squires. Eh? Very, very dated now, but a band that included a guy called Jimi Hendrix. And that was in the mid-1960s. I do really recommend listening to the album by Curtis Knight and the Squires, which features Jimi Hendrix. The album is called You Can't Use My Name. And it has a rather strange track, Simon Says. That child's track, you remember the one, simple? Yeah, you know the one. Well, and that's got Jimi Hendrix playing on the guitar. Really out of context. Well worth a listen. It's Soul Vaults. I'm David Southway. Time for our token reggae track. Well, with a twist, because I'm going to do two for you this week.

It's our Turco reggae track, Millie Small and My Boy Mollipop. She was the Caribbean's first international recording star and its most successful female performer. Millicent Dolly Mae Small. She was born in 1947 in Clarendon, Jamaica. She was the daughter of a sugar plantation overseer, one of 13 siblings, with 7 brothers and 5 sisters. She started her singing career by winning a local talent show via John's Opportunity Hour Talent when she was just 12. To help with her career, she moved in with relatives in Kingston, where she auditioned for record producer Coxon Dodd, who saw the opportunity as believed she sounded like Shirley Goodman, who along with her partner Leonard Lee were doing well in the States at that time as Shirley and Lee. They wrote and recorded the first version of Let the Good Times Roll, and if you listen to it, you too will hear those similarities that Coxon heard. Coxon Dodd then linked Millie up with singer Owen Gray, who we spoke about a few weeks ago when we played him on the show. Following that, she then linked it up with Samuel Augustus or Roy Panton. They did a great sort of dance hall 30s with a reggae beat. And I love that. See what you think, because here it is now. Love this version as well. It's called We'll Meet. Millie Small and Roy Panton on our Token Reggae track.

How good is that, isn't it? Token reggae track, Millie Small and Roy Panton and We'll Meet. It was following those recordings she was to meet up with entrepreneur Chris Blackwell, who was convinced of her potential, and then became her manager and legal guardian. That was way back in 1963. Chris Blackwell grew up in Jamaica but was educated in England. He founded, of course, Island Records in 1959 in Jamaica, then 3 years later relocated to the United Kingdom, where Island became an outlet for Jamaican records initially aimed at immigrant communities throughout the UK. In late 1963, he took Millie to London, where she was given training in dancing and diction. Here he is. There is so much we can say about Millie, but I'm going to halt it there for now. Millie's track just wasn't the original. That honour went to Barbie Gay of My Boy Lollipop, which released it in 1956 when she was just 14. Millie's version overreached number 2 in both the UK and US charts and sold over 7 million copies. It was the first major hit at that time for Island Records and helped to achieve the label its mainstream success. That's how we do it on Soul Vox. We not only play you those songs, you see, we give you the story. And what more can you say about the Roy Panton one with Millie Small? Eh? You can't say much more about that, can you? Love it. Hey, just one more today. Going out with this one. These are the Bells now.

The Bells. Don't Pretend. What a pounding song that is as well. And you know, it's a great story which associates that with Motown. That's going to have to wait for another week, though, here on Soulbox, because that is it. We are done. Hope in the last 2 hours, I did say when we started off the show there was going to be some unusual music, and I hope I've enjoyed it with me along playing it for you. You know what I mean. So that's it. If you want to get involved with the show, you can do. You'll find us all over the station's website and social media. Just look for Soulvaults there. Failing that, you can email us direct. That's soulvaults@gmail.com. Okay? I'll do it again with you the same time next week. I'm David Southway. Stay safe and well over the next week, and see you soon. Take care.

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2: More than 900 people are now known to have died in the catastrophic flooding in Nepal and Tibet. Almost 5,000 people are still missing, 90 of them trapped in multiple tunnels of hydropower plants. Wednesday's flash floods started after a glacial collapse high in the Himalayan region. Seven people have been arrested on suspicion of murder after the death of a newborn girl in Sheffield. Matthew Dudley has the details.
3: Police in the city were called early yesterday morning and searched a property in the Winkerbank area. They found the child, but say despite the best efforts of officers and paramedics, she was pronounced dead at the scene. Seven people remain in custody.
2: Scotland's First Minister is promising to bring about radical change over the next 5 years and says there'll be significant reform of the country's public services. John Swinney will set out some of the detail of his plans in his programme for government statement to Holyrood tomorrow, the first day back for MSPs after the summer break. Speaking ahead of his keynote address, he says his actions follow the manifesto that commanded public support at the election.
4: About focusing on the key issues that matter in our society, around eradicating child poverty, around ensuring we have a dynamic economy, that we take action on the climate and that we strengthen our public services.
2: A fundraiser for the wife and daughter of a man killed by a falling sign at a Christian festival has raised more than £110,000. That's more than six times its original goal. 41-year-old Robert Guanco died at the big church event in Sussex. More thundery rain is on the way for many of us for the bank holiday Monday, but as yet no weather warnings like yesterday. Two flood warnings were put in place overnight in Sherwood Forest and at Bromsgrove in the Midlands. And Arsenal travel to Villa Park to take on Aston Villa later. It's the only Premier League game on today. That's the latest. From Radio News Hub, I'm Liz Whittaker.
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0: 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It's from Hull. It plays loads of great music. So it's musical. 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

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It's Millsy here. 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In deepest Eastall. We are slam dunking the big ones today. We are entering the murky world of the extended versions, remixes and 12-inch versions of popular songs. A smattering of stuff from the 80s, 90s, a few from the noughties, going to be thrown in for good measure. But they are all extended versions of well-known songs. Just heard the start of that one. One that kicked about in the early 90s, the supergroup, Johnny Marr, Bernard Summer of New Order, Neil Tennant of the Pet Shop Boys got together, formed Electronic. And there you are, get the message, the extended version, the DNA version. Curious thing, the 12-inch single. Originally, a lot of bands, up until the mid-70s, late-70s, they recorded special tracks as B-sides. And then they decided to put extended versions of records out on promo to nightclubs and what have you. And that caught on and said they could make money out of it. So that born an old plethora of extended versions of tracks. So on the way we've got stuff like Visage, Echo and the Bunnymen, Madonna. The Irish band will be in there as well. Over the next 4 hours, we are going on a journey into the big 12 inches, the extended versions of songs like this from The Cure on Friday. I'm on the road.

There you are, Sash, encore un fuoco, which means one more time, a song by a German DJ group, Sash, that was released in January 1997. I became a big hit of the summer of 1997, reached number two in the UK, and became a top 10 smash in countries such as Belgium, Finland, France, Iceland, Italy, Holland, Norway, Spain, Sweden, Greece, Ireland, and everywhere else, and the United States as well. Where it became number one on the Billboard Hot Dance Club Play chart, apparently. Not have that many charts or whatever. The Future Breeze remix, and you're listening to Straight Out of 107 FM on a bank holiday with me, Millsy, where we're entering the land of the 12-inch single and, the extended play. We go back to the early 80s, really back to the early 80s, to the vanguard of the new romantic scene, a British synth-pop band that were formed in 1978 by a guy called Steve Strange. The band became closely linked to the Blitz Club, the new romantic fashion movement of the early 80s, and were best known for their hit, Fade to Grey. 107 FM, this is a very rare 12-inch version of it.

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0: 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Absolute club classic there in its original 12-inch form, before it got destroyed by putting vocals on it, in my opinion. Shapeshifters, Lola's Theme. We continue now with a bit of Madonna and the extended version of Vogue. Get doing the handshakes, come on.
1: Ladies with an attitude, fellas that were in the mood, don't just stand there, let's get to it. Strike a pose, there's nothing to it. 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

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That was Back to Life, Soul to Soul, the extended remix of it. A band that came together in 1988 in London. A year later, they released that. And the rest, as they say, is history. Absolutely incredibly to see them live. I was fortunate to see them live a few years back at a festival. The full band, including Karen Wheeler on vocals. Wow, they were incredible. Right, shall we move on one more track before the news and taking us there? It is The Boys from Camden Town. The band, popular band of ska and pop band from Camden Town, North London, were formed in 1976. And by the mid-80s, they'd got into the lack of extending their tracks as well, which were usually quite short. But this is Our House, the extended version from Madness. I'll talk to you after the news.

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1: More than 900 dead and nearly 5,000 missing. Those are the latest numbers coming out of Nepal and Tibet after catastrophic flooding. Multiple foreign rescue teams are helping local rescuers find at least 90 trapped workers in hydropower tunnels. 592 foreigners are among those unaccounted for. Radical change over the next 5 years. That's the promise from Scotland's First Minister ahead of a keynote speech tomorrow. John Swinney says there'll be significant reform of the country's public services. He says their political approach will be to seek to work with others.
2: I'm conscious that although the SNP did very, very well in the elections and that we've got a bigger gap between us and our nearest rival party that is bigger than at any other moment in the history of devolution, we still don't command a majority of the Scottish Parliament.
1: Police in Sheffield are holding 7 people on suspicion of murdering a newborn girl. Matthew Dudley has the latest.
3: Officers were called to the Winkerbank area early yesterday morning, where they searched a property and found the baby. They say despite the best efforts of emergency services, she was pronounced dead at the scene. 7 people are currently under arrest.
1: After police in West London arrested 169 people at the Notting Hill Carnival yesterday, officers are among the crowds for day 2. Offences on Sunday included possession of drugs and weapons. Officers described the mood as overwhelmingly positive and celebratory, though. It's the 29th anniversary of Princess Diana's death in a car crash in Paris in 1997. Prince Harry, who was only 12 when it happened, has revealed he makes lemon drizzle cake to mark the day each year as a sweet way to remember his mum. And Novak Djokovic says he despised every moment of the 5-set near 5-hour ordeal, which ended his US Open hopes in the first round. He was repeatedly sick and regularly doubled over in pain, but still took Argentina's Mariano Navone the distance. That's the latest from Radio News Hub. I'm Liz Whittaker.
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Bank Holiday Special on 107 FM. It is into the second hour of Straight Out of 107 FM. Love the branding technique on that. With a Christmas number one, no less. A cover of Elvis Presley's song, Always On My Mind, proved to be a chart topper for the Pet Shop Boys in 1987. That's the extended version. No messing about the full 8-minute, 10-second version of it. But if there was one 12-inch single that epitomised the extended version, the 12-inch version of songs, it has to be this. 1983, and since then it has been the biggest selling 12-inch single of all time. An absolute monster of a track. They went and spoiled it in the 90s by releasing a 7-inch version of it, a shortened version of it. It doesn't quite work. Nothing works better than the original. What I'm going on about New Order and Blue Monday.

0: We're 19 minutes into the second hour of a show dedicated to 12-inch versions of songs, extended versions of songs as well. New Order's Blue Monday, which was a medium, kind of like 7 minutes 22 seconds long, in its all its glory. We go on now with a rather large portion of Prince going crazy for 7 minutes 35 seconds on 107 FM.
1: Dearly beloved, we are gathered here today to get through this thing called life. Electric word, life, it means forever, and that's a mighty long time. But I'm here to tell you, there's something else. The afterworld. A world of never-ending happiness. You can always see the sun, day or night.

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There you go, on straight out of 107 FM, a bank holiday special, the extended version, the New York vocal of Salford's Finest, This Charming Man by the Smiths, and then Glasgow's Finest from the album Sparkle in the Rain, Waterfront by Simple Minds. Shall we have one more? Or let's do this, a proper tub thumper. This is the extended 86 remix of Love Like Blood from Killing Joke.

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Bellissima, DJ Quicksilver, a Turkish-born German DJ and music producer who had a massive hit with that in 1996. It reached in the UK at number 4 in the UK, but was a hit all over Europe, went gold in the UK and in Germany. Right, we move on with this. This is a song that started this whole shebang. The Perfecto remix of U2's Even Better Than The Real Thing. It actually did better chart-wise than the original version when it came out. But this is a song, the very first song played on this station when we went on FM in February 2015. Talk to you after the news.

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1: More than 900 people are now known to have died in catastrophic flooding in Nepal and Tibet. Matthew Dudley has more.
2: As well as those confirmed to have died, almost 5,000 people are still missing, 90 of them trapped in multiple tunnels of hydropower plants. Wednesday's flash flood started after a glacial collapse high in the Himalayan region. 592 foreigners are among those still unaccounted for.
1: It's as a man's died in flash flooding at the Grand Canyon and 15 people are missing. The 46-year-old's body was recovered along the Colorado River. Large boulders and metal structures have been swept into the water in Arizona over the weekend. Seven people have been arrested on suspicion of murder after the death of a newborn girl in Sheffield. Police in the city were called yesterday morning. They found the child, but say despite the best efforts of officers and paramedics, she was pronounced dead at the scene. Early starts on school days and then lie-ins at the weekend could be making anxiety worse for teenagers. A study has found the change in schedules dictated by school, work or free time may have a similar effect to jet lag. The findings highlight the importance of regular bedtimes, even at weekends. Arsenal travel to Villa Park to take on Aston Villa later. It's the only Premier League game on today. Gunners boss Mikel Arteta rates Villa boss Unai Emery highly.
3: His skill as a manager is unquestionable for anybody in the clubs that he's been. He has always excelled the expectations that he had, which is a massive quality.
1: Kick-off for that game is at 8 o'clock this evening. And there's a good chance your bank holiday Monday is a wet one. Thundery showers are forecast again for many of us, but as yet no weather warnings like yesterday. The Met Office says Bradworthy Common in Devon saw 3.5 centimetres of rain over 12 hours yesterday, more than a third of the average for Devon in August. That's the latest from Radio News Hub. I'm Liz Whittaker.
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Colony, this is a special show on 107 FM. I'm Millsy. This is straight out of 107 FM. The 12-inch versions, the extended versions, the remix versions are all in this four-hour package. We are into hour three. And the Megalomaniac's favourite, Everybody Wants to Rule the World, the rare extended version from Tears for Fears, leads us into this, which is equally long, nearly 10 minutes long, but it's a bit of a goodie. 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

An absolute belter of a track from the mid-90s, the extended version of SL Tools on a ragga tip, but for a 12-inch single, an extended version, it's only 5 minutes and 4 seconds long. Going up the scale a little bit time-wise is this absolute club classic from the mid-90s, David Morales, Needing You on 107 FM.

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0: 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We have carefully disregarded all of it. We're doing what we want and we don't care.

Family stuck in the 90s, having a bit of a rave. It is the Bank Holiday special, straight out of 107 FM, a celebration of all the extended versions of great tracks, great tracks. Free, Ultranati is Free from 1997, the extended dance vocal, and then the bass heads from 1991, and Is There Anybody Out There? At the time of its release, it contained a number of unauthorised samples, including Crazy Horses by the Osmonds, Once in a Lifetime, keyboard tinkling from Once in a Lifetime by Talking Heads, vocals from Get Up and Dance by Afrika Bambaataa, and the vocal from Is There Anybody Out There by Pink Floyd. Deconstruction, the record label, had to, it's kind of like pay for the rights to use them eventually before its official release. But there you are. Shall we change track? Shall we change moods? Taking us into the end of hour three and heading towards hour four. This is the brilliant extended version of the Thompson Twins' Hold Me Now, straight out of 107 FM with me, Millsy.

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2: More than 900 dead and nearly 5,000 missing. Those are the latest numbers coming out of Nepal and Tibet after catastrophic flooding. Matthew Dudley has the details.
3: Multiple foreign rescue teams are helping local rescuers to find at least 90 trapped workers in hydropower tunnels. 592 foreigners are among those still unaccounted for, with Wednesday's flash flood starting after a glacial collapse high in the Himalayan region.
2: Meanwhile, one person's died and about 15 people are missing after a major flash flood at the Grand Canyon. It's forced evacuations, pushed large boulders into the Colorado River and knocked out the only water pipeline that serves tourists and residents. The body of a 46-year-old man was recovered on Sunday evening near Crystal Rapids along the Colorado River. If you've had a teenager snoozing till after lunch all summer, going back to school or college may be about to have a negative effect on their anxiety. A study has found a mix of forced early starts and then weekend lie-ins may have a similar effect to jet lag. Today is the 29th anniversary of Princess Diana's death. She died in a car crash in Paris in 1997 when Harry and William were just 12 and 15. It comes just 3 weeks before her brother Charles Spencer releases his memoir, which claims to counter untruths about her life. Arsenal take on Aston Villa in today's only Premier League match this evening. Gunners boss Mikel Arteta says despite Villa selling so many of their top players, he's sure they know what they're doing.
4: I think they deserve huge credit for what they've done over the last few years, and I'm sure they're really clever. They have some very, very smart people in this football club. It's really well operated, and I'm sure that they are very clear what they want to do.
2: Kickoffs at Villa Park at 8, and Novak Djokovic says he despised every moment of the five-set, near five-hour ordeal which ended his US Open hopes in the first round. He was repeatedly sick and regularly doubled over in pain, but still took Argentina's Mariano Navone the distance. That's the latest from Radio News Hub. I'm Liz Whittaker.
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6: 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Whether it's right or not is another matter. You could always stick your head out the window and find out that way, I suppose.
0: This is it, kids. Your last chance to dance before World War III.

0: Ladies and gentlemen, let me present Frankie Goes to Hollywood. Possibly the most important thing this side of the world.
1: Oh, yeah.
2: Well,

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Condemn me. 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History will absolve. 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
1: If any member of the family should die whilst in the shelter, put them outside, but remember to tag them first for identification purposes. If any member of the family should die whilst in the shelter from contamination, put them outside, but remember to tag them first for identification purposes. If any mother or any other member of the family should die whilst in the shelter, put them outside, but remember to tag them first for identification purposes. If your grandmother or any other member of the family should die, well, identification purposes.
0: It's enough to make you wonder sometimes if you're on the right planet.

When you hear the air attack warning, you and your family must take cover at once. Do not stay out of doors. If you are caught in the open, lie down. And now, here is a reminder about fallout warnings. When fallout is expected, you will hear three bangs in short succession, like this. In some areas, the warning may be given by means of three gongs, like this. Or you may hear three whistles. All

hear them, you must stay in the safest position in the house. Keep the door shut. Do not go outside the house until you are told it is safe. Here is the door.

Weighing in at 9 minutes and 8 seconds long, that was Frankie Goes to Hollywood's Two Tribe remix, the Annihilation Mix. Welcome to the final hour of this bank holiday extravaganza. Well done for staying with us and enjoying the music, hopefully, that I have been slam dunking on to the station out of my own sort of like vinyl collection. Right, Frankie Goes to Hollywood, 1984. There were 6 remixes of this particular track, 12-inch versions. Hands up if anybody owns old 6. Thank heavens there isn't cameras in the studio, because I own all 6 of them. I'm one of the few sad people that got sucked in by all the hype around Frankie Goes to Hollywood. The 6 mixes. That was the Annihilation Mix. My favourite, which was the Carnage Mix. The Hibakushka Mix, if I've pronounced that right. The Cowboys and Indians Mix, which was absolute pants, to be honest. The We Don't Want to Die Mix. And The Victims of Ravishment, which only came out on cassette. There were the 6 mixes of that particular track that came out. And, yeah, if you were sucked in by the Frankie Goes to Hollywood, the hype, then you join the club. I'm in there. I've got life membership of it. We shall move forward then to the 1990s rapidly to one of the pioneering tracks of Dreamhouse, which was a kind of like subgenre of electronic music, dance music, characterised by a dreamlike piano melodies with a steady four on the floor bass drum beat. Kind of like prevalent in the mid-90s and what have you. One of the biggest hits and the pioneering hits of it was Robert Miles' Children back in the day. Miles himself gave 2 inspirations for writing Children. One was as a response to the photographs of children in the Yugoslav war that his father had brought home from a humanitarian mission in the former Yugoslavia. And the other was inspired by his career as a DJ. He wanted to create a track to end the night at his DJ sets. It was intended to calm rave attendance down prior to driving home as a means to reduce car accident deaths. The result only cost £150 to produce, but this is the dream version of Children by Robert Miles on 107 FM.

There you are, Robert Miles, Children, the Dream version on 107 FM, straight out of 107 FM with me, Mosey. Hello there. We move on now to a typically summer song, which is absolutely brilliant. It's one of my favourite. It always reminds me of going on holiday, so if you're lucky enough to be going on holiday at the moment, fair play to you. I'm not jealous, honestly, but you're going to enjoy this. It'll get you in the mood for the sun, the sea, and the socialising, shall we say. This is G Club, featuring Bandasana and Guitara G.

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From 1994, it was an album track intended to be that long, nearly 10 minutes long. Dry County from Bon Jovi, lifted from the Keep the Faith album. It was released in the UK as a radio edit at 6.5 minutes long. And the song itself was about the decline of the US domestic oil industry and the effect it had on those whose income relied on it. Absolute brilliant stuff. Tell you what, I'm going to spoil you on this show. It's not often that I'll play two tracks by the same band, but I am going to do on this occasion because they are the proper merchants of extended and remix stuff. This is New Order and the original version of Perfect Kiss.

0: Right, that's just about it from Straight Out 107 FM. This bank holiday, a four-hour extravaganza, is about to come to a tumultuous close. The track I've picked for the last track is from a Scottish band. It was released in 1990, the second single from their third studio album, Screamadelica. What an album that was. I am talking about the track that is about 10 minutes long, or just over 10 minutes long, remixed by Andrew Weatherall. This is Primal Scream and Come Together. Enjoy the rest of the bank holiday.
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1: Sir Mel Stride has been removed as the Shadow Chancellor. Conservative leader Kemi Badenoch has continued her reshuffle, with Andrew Griffith taking his position. It follows both Sir James Cleverly and Dame Priti Patel being moved to the backbenches. More than 900 dead and nearly 5,000 missing. Those are the latest numbers coming out of Nepal and Tibet after flooding in the regions. Liz Whittaker has the details.
2: Multiple foreign rescue teams are helping local rescuers to find at least 90 trapped workers in hydropower tunnels. 592 foreigners are amongst those still unaccounted for. Wednesday's flash floods started as a glacial collapse high in the Himalayas.
1: Meanwhile, a man's died in flash flooding at the Grand Canyon and 15 people are missing there. The 46-year-old's body was recovered along the Colorado River. Large boulders and metal structures have been swept into the water in Arizona over the weekend. Early starts on school days and lions at the weekend could be making anxiety worse in teenagers. A study has found the change in schedules dictated by school, work or free time may have a similar effect to jet lag. The findings highlight the importance of regular bedtimes even at weekends. Today is the 29th anniversary of Princess Diana's death. She died in a car crash in Paris in 1997. Prince Harry, who was only 12 when it happened, revealed recently he makes lemon drizzle cake to mark the day each year as a sweet way to remember his mother. Arsenal travel to Villa Park to take on Aston Villa later on. It's the only Premier League game on today, with the Gunners boss Mikel Arteta rating Villa boss Unai Emery highly.
3: His skill as a manager is unquestionable for anybody in the clubs that he's been. He has always excelled the expectations that he had, which is a massive quality.
1: Kickoff is at 8 o'clock. And Novak Djokovic says he despised every moment of the opening round, which ended his US Open hopes. That's the latest from Radio News Hub. I'm Matthew Dudley.
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There you go. Madonna and Kylie Minogue before that, some band called U2. Fancy a bit of football? Bank holiday football? The East Riding Classico? North Ferriby versus Beverley Town? 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

0: Tell you what, Oasis, Little by Little on 107 FM. It is North Ferry Live, Bank Holiday Monday. Glorious end of summer weather.
1: Beautiful.
0: The sun always shines on the righteous here at the Versus Sportswear Stadium. Yeah, it's absolutely tippling it down. And then some. Just started about 5 minutes ago. Absolutely persisting down. right on cue.
1: We were just saying, it's been one of the hottest summers on record since 1976. And then Leeds Festival, yeah, this week, it's absolutely banged it down. I think God must have been having a word and saying, right, you know that welcome rain we wanted for the farmers? Right, this week.
0: Right, okay, we've got live football on 107 FM right through until 5 o'clock this evening. It is the East Yorkshire, East Riding Classico. North Ferriby versus Beverley Town, early season derby. Beverley have just played two league games, they've won one and lost one, and Ferriby have played three and won one, lost one, drawn one. So it is 12 versus 17. And the noise they're in is really coming down. You could hear it off the tin roof in the best stand, can't you? It reminds me.

0: players and what have you, they would have made literally nothing off that particular game. And hence, that's why you got a 17-year-old, two 18-year-olds and a 19-year-old making their debuts. And you got a team which was, yes, full of youth rather than experience, but it gave them the opportunity, which they'll probably not have if they were playing in academies. And people will say, well, surely you should be going and fighting your corner in a big competition that you won back in 2015. But when you look at it realistically, this match is, well, hopefully, if the rain stops, is going to pull in a half-decent crowd. Saturday, it's Barton. You've got two big games in a week.
1: Yeah.
0: You're not going to be risking your best players on a cup game, which is not particularly significant. But the other thing as well, you want to make some real money. And as Ferriby get closer, let's just say they beat Barton, third qualifying round,
1: yeah,
0: that's about another $4,000. If they get to the final qualifying round, that's about $6,000. And then, if, God forbid, they get to the first round proper, that's when the big money starts to come in. And there is a possibility, if Ferriby get there, and then they're one of the lowest ranked teams left, that Telly pick it up. And yep, that is where you start in mega books, because you're talking about 10, 15 grand just for qualifying. If Telly pick it up, you're probably looking at another 30 to 40 grand with the additional advertising. Possibly 60, 70 grand coming into the club. I mean, you're talking and hoping and wishing for something like that. But as they get closer, you can think, well, maybe, just maybe.
1: Absolutely, yeah. I mean, that's it, isn't it? It can prove a lifeline, can a good FA Cup run for lower league teams and non-league teams. With a good run, you know, secure the financial future maybe for a season or two if they're prudent with the money. But as I say, getting back to today's game against Beverley, I think we've got a risk of about either four or five players, depending on the lineups. We haven't had the team news yet, where they've got connections between both teams. They play for both teams.
0: I mean, I'm just looking at one with his back on him. He's changed a little bit. I think he's got less hair since he last... Oh, there you go. That's a Freudian slip if I've ever heard one. He's got less hair than he did when he played down here. But James Pearcey is in the side today. I mean, a mainstay of the very, very early days after the Reformation of Ferriby. He's going to be their captain today. And then on the other side, you've got Jonathan Dash. Jonathan Dash actually was wearing a Beverley shirt this time last year. Plus, there are connections right, left and centre on both sides of the divide today.
1: I tell you something, it's a good job that Ferriby's ground has got decent drainage. Given the rain, it's just like a deluge at the moment here at the Versus Sportswear Stadium. Fans from either side running for cover, what cover there is at this stadium. It's going to make for an interesting game, because the surface is going to be greasy because of the rain. And it's going to zip around a bit, the ball, so... Yeah, I'm looking forward to this one early season. One of these clubs is going to lay down a marker in this game, Dave. So how do you see this one going?
0: I think it's going to be interesting, because obviously you've got Thacker out. Obviously that straight red means that he's going to be missing. Kane Richardson, I don't know how it affects him. He got a red on Saturday and he's been brought in this cover. So whether that affects him for league games, I mean, I don't think it does, but... You're going to have to play with that. You've got Jake Day. I don't think Jake's going to start today. I think he'll start from the bench, if anything. So you've got a bit of a depleted side, but it's a matter of can Ferriby raise their game and get up to speed. The other thing as well, and we'll talk about this a little bit later on, there's a reason why I would like Ferriby to win today. And also, as we've said, we'll touch on that a little bit later on.
1: Okay, right, we're waiting team music at the Versus Sportswear Stadium. In the meantime, we'll have a bit of music.

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8: Welcome back to the Versa Sportswear Stadium for the East Riding Classic Cup, North Ferriby versus Beverley Town. We've got the team news in. Dave, do you want to go through the Beverley Town team?
9: I will do, and there are a few faces that you may know and love if you're of the green and white persuasion. Beverley lineup as follows. Number one, Lee Overton. Two, Paul Shorben. Three, Adam Stockhill. Four, Alfie Taylor. Five, Alex Knax. The first of those faces that known by Ferriby fans is number six. Beverley's captain is James Piercy. Six is Lucas Laboric. Eight, Harry Lovick. Again, another famous face in a green and white shirt in the past. Nine, Cameron Colley, watch out for him, he's dangerous. Nathan Forey's 10, 11, Jack Watson. And then on the bench this afternoon, George Palmer at 12. He's been brought in from Grimsby Town. 14, Connor Harmon. 15, Bobby Attree, who came in to cover at the end of last season for Ferriby. 16, Aris Cunha. So there's a name, yeah, you know and love. And 17, Oliver Wilson. And not making the team to date, we could have had the choice of another three. Matty Plummer,
8: yeah.
9: Macaulay Snellgrove, who's currently in Australia, and Joel Shortland as well. Damn, so we could have had a situation today where there could have been seven players who pulled on the green and white of Ferriby at one time, could have been playing for Beverley this afternoon. But if you want to touch on the Ferriby team, there are three players in there that have also played for Beverley.
8: Well, one of them is definitely the goalkeeper, Jonathan Dash. Number two, you've got Charlie Carlisle. Three, Liam Love. Four, Charlie Dunkley. Five, Josh Claxton. Six, the captain, Jack Walters. Seven, Jack Boyle. Eight, Ollie Green. Nine, Mason Johnson. 10, Kane Richardson. 11, Lucas Robinson. Subs for the Villagers today. You've got number 12, Aaron Jones. 13, Jordan Douglas. 14, Ben Lewis. 15, Brandon Murillo, and 16, Matthew Marshall.
9: So that team has got a few in from Saturday.
8: Yeah.
9: And that's because of quick turnaround, to be honest with you. But you touched on Jonathan Dash. The other two that have pulled on the dark blue and sky blue of Beverley, Charlie Dunkley.
8: Yeah.
9: Who's also been at Bridlington. I think he's collecting the shirt.
8: He's
9: great shirt collection in years to come. And Brandon Murillo also played for Beverley in his time as well. So there are links right, left and centre in this game.
8: Which adds to the occasion and gives the game a little bit of spice, shall we say?
9: Oh, yeah.
8: You
9: can bet that Chris and Robbo have got them ready for this today. And the reason why is, number one, it's a derby. It's the first derby of the season. Ferriby want to get some points underneath their belt. They want to try and hit the ground running and start to build a run together, because obviously that familiarity and the fact the winning instinct then breeds that sort of spirit, to be honest with you. When you're winning, you're always on a good foot. But the other thing as well, and it's a very, very sad week for North Ferriby, and we'll touch on the fact that one of the most famous faces at North Ferriby, a face that you always look forward to seeing on match day, is sadly no longer with us, because he passed away on Wednesday of this week, and that is a gentleman called Brian Sugarman. Brian passed away at the age of 79, literally an ever-present from the start of North Ferriby FC. Once they were resurrected, he also watched the women's team and also the Hull City women's team as well. Part of everyday life. They say that your DNA is built into the part of the club. I think it was the other way around with him. I think the DNA of the club was definitely in Brian. He was a guy that would be the first one in and the last one out. All these surrounds today, including that fence which was put up just on the far side to where we are in the railway stand, that's Brian's handiwork. He painted every single inch of that. And if you come into the ground today, if you are coming down here to the Versa today, just before you get to where the players come out, just look to your right-hand side, and Brian's stool is there, because Brian, when he had his knee operation, used to sit just to the right of where the players come out here at the Versa, and he used to sit on a little black stool and watch the world go by from there. Now, as you come in today, his stool is there. It's got a green and white scarf on. There's some flowers on there, and there's a picture of Brian smiling as he overwore. So although he can't be here in body, he's definitely going to be in spirit. And I think the team talk today from Chris and Robbo will be, do it for Brian.
5: Well, yeah, I mean, the club have also, ahead of the game today, there will be a minute's applause in memory of Brian, which is a nice touch from the club. So there you are. We've got the team news in, heading towards a 3 o'clock kickoff here on 107FM, online 107fm.co.uk. 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Right, back to the music. Here's the best export from Leeds, apart from Nick Bambi coming down the M62 to Hull.

0: there you are. Freddie Mercury from the mean streets of Seacroft in Leeds, where also Roger Taylor once lived, and he ran a chip shop in Meanwood. until it got burnt down. But there you are.
1: I've heard this rumour, it wasn't Freddie Mercury. His real name is Freddie Murgatroyd. His mum lived on Belle Isle.
0: You see, this is me and technology not agreeing with each other. What you were meant to get was this.
1: Cue.
0: Kaiser Chiefs.

0: Well, it is the place where it's got its own climate. It's North Ferriby, the best sportswear stadium. We've had it raining, we've had it bucketing down, and now the sun's decided to come out and play. So what's going to be next, I wonder, on the weather agenda in the next 90 minutes? I don't know about that, but we do know we're in for a cracking game today. It is the East Riding, East Yorkshire derby of derbies, North Ferriby and Beverley Town. This afternoon on 107 FM, a full match commentary coming your way from 3 o'clock. Just a quick update of the teams then. Dave, do you want to run through the Beverley team?
1: We will do just one more time as they, James Pearcey makes his appearance out of the Beverley dressing room. They line up as number one, Lee Everton, two, Paul Sherburn, three, Adam Stockhill, four, Alvie Taylor, five, Alex Knight, James Pearcey, ex of North Ferriby, six is their captain, seven, Luca Sula-Buric, eight, Harry Lovick, nine, Cameron Connolly, 10, Nathan Afori, 11, Jack Watson, their substitute, George Palmer, who's 12, 14, Connor Harmon, 15, Bobby Attree, 16, Aris Cunha, and 17, Oliver Wilson.
0: No Ferriby lineup number one, Jonathan Dash, two, Charlie Carlisle, three, Liam Love, four, Charlie Dunkley, five, Josh Claxton, six, Captain Jack Walters, seven, Jack Boyle, eight, Ollie Green, nine, Mason Johnson, 10, Kane Richardson, 11, Lucas Robinson. Subs for the Villagers today. We have number 12, Aaron Jones, 13, Jordan Douglas, 14, Ben Lewis, and 15, Brandon Murillo. And finally, you've got number 16, Matthew Marshall. Brings up the Ferriby Match Day squad. Sun is shining here. We've got a decent crowd in here. Most of them have... most of the fans are in the main railway stand. Where seating is at a premium at the moment. I wonder if that's anything to do with the weather, Dave.
1: Possibly. Possibly. But I'll tell you something. We're going to get a cracking noise today.
0: Yeah.
1: This is going to sound great on the radio. And I should mention that the man who makes this pitch look so good is feeling a little bit under the weather at the moment. Listen, in the hospital, we should mention, good afternoon, Dave. Are you listening?
0: Dave
1: Sandell, if you're listening, hopefully in the next 90 minutes we can put a smile on your face and hopefully put a spring back into your step. So this one's for you, mate.
0: So there will be a minute's applause, as we alluded to, for Brian Sugarman, in respect to the sad passing of Brian, a long lifetime Ferriby fan, stalwart of the club, part of the furniture. He's just kind of like lifeblood of the club. Long-standing fans like that, you know, they're worth the weight in gold.
1: You turned up this morning and you were expecting him to be the first person you saw, to be honest with you. And it's going to take a long time to get over that, to be honest with you, because with him being such a part of everyday life down here, he's going to leave some blooming big shoes to fill. And we... a love and respect from everybody here at North Ferriby Live, and I'm sure from the whole of the Ferriby family, go to his son Andrew and all his family and friends who are with us today and are listening in at home, and also to all Ferriby players, ex and current, which might be listening overseas as well. And I know that there have been comments that have come from as far afield as Australia and New Zealand, which is the mark of the man.
0: Absolutely, absolutely. Referee, just going through formalities before we have this minute's applause. Sun is out. Looks a glorious day. Not like it was about half an hour ago or so here at the Versa Sportswear Stadium. But then again, Ferriby is much like Brough. It's in kind of like a little valley of its own. It's got its own weather climate.
1: It is the microclimate that is North Ferriby. So we're upstanding. The referee's whistle.

0: impeccably observed.
1: Ferriby will be attacking at the Humber Bridge end in this first half in the traditional green and white shirts. Beverly will be attacking the allotment end. They've got the sky blue and white shirts and green shorts. Considering the heat we've had and the weather we've had recently, this pitch is in immaculate condition. Absolutely always, isn't it?
0: You can't believe it when you go to some places and they've been like literally bright yellow and this is just lush green.
1: Right, are you going to take the first honours or
0: something? I can do.
1: Right, taking you through the first part of commentary on 107 FM is Nicey.
0: Matt Rose just checks with his linesman, or are they called official? They're about to say they are assistant referees now, so checks once, checks twice.
1: Linesman.
0: That line out. Checks his own watch. And when Mickey Mouse gets round, nope, now he's ready, and we're away. Green knocks it long. Cleared away, drops at the feet of Charlie Dungley. Play forward into the slot, finds Johnson. Johnson attacking down the left. Ferriby on the front foot already. Not even 30 seconds gone. We're trying to force a corner out of that. As it is, they give away a throw in Paul Sherbin. Actually, the referee has actually called it back because the flag has gone over on this far side to say it was offside. So what we thought was going to be a throw-in is a Beverly free kick taken by Overton. Reaches the halfway line. Clears everybody. It's going to drop with Claxton. Claxton hits it up into the air. Where's it going to drop? Off the head of Jack Boyle. Just runs out for a throw-in. So the Sun back out again. Thrown forward, beats Carlisle, drops to the feet of Jack Watson. Carlisle, though, brings it forward, hits the back of Jack Boyle, PSC. One of the first players to pull on a green and white shirt back in 2019 with Ferriby. Knocks it forward. Ball now with Jack Watson, plays it back to the edge of the area. Beverly in control of the moment with Watson. Sends him inside and out. Claxton puts his foot through. Only finds Piercy, though. Piercy under pressure at the moment from Lucas Robinson. And Ferriby find the wherewithal to get it out for a throw-in. Stockhill. Just about level with the 18-yard box. Referee just tells him to hurry up. My memory I thought they were supposed to actually count this time, Pete. Very much like the keepers. To check that rule out to me, because I thought they were on a countdown as well now.
1: I'm sure they are with throw-ins as well.
0: We will check that one out. I'm sure that we will get one of our refereeing experts who are sat literally within touching distance to confirm that for us. Ferriby have won a throw-in. Just close on to us. Charlie Carlisle just pulls us for a moment, takes a look and see who's on. He's got Robinson up against Piercy. Robinson knocks it on, finds Boyle. Boyle back to Carlisle. Carlisle just being closed down by two players now, pushed back into his own area. Claxton plays it forwards, looking for the run of Robinson up against James Piercy. Robinson just gets a touch forward, but Piercy just blocks him off. Boyle, with his back towards goal, back now to Charlie Carlisle. Boyle's got it back. Going to knock it down the line. He's looking for the run of Lucas Robinson. That's closed down, cleared away by Jack Watson, who's come right back into his own box. Ferriby turn it round through Liam Love. Can Johnson escape away? He thought he had for a moment, but he gives away a throw-in. Just level with the Beverly dugouts. Dave Ricardo just getting used to life in the Northern Premier League after going up last season from the Northern Counties East League. It's a totally different kettle of fish to what they'll find.
1: Yeah, absolutely, without a doubt.
0: There than what they're definitely finding here. But they're doing okay at the moment. It's early days, but they seem to be holding their own. Well, their move comes to nothing. Cut out. Walter's just looking up, seeing who's on. He's got Kane Richardson on the tack. The young man in from Rotherham just has a run at the Beverley defence. Unfortunately, it's forced out, and it goes out for a goal kick.
1: I think you're going
0: to the Beavers.
1: I think you're going to find out. I mean, yeah, Beverley are going to have a season of consolidation, much like what Ferriby did. I would have thought when they came up to the Northern Premier Hub a few years back. I mean, you will get a turnover of playing staff as well, where Dave Ricardo will go through the same process that Chris Boulder went through, where certain players that they have a ceiling on their ability at this level. You know what I mean? And you know, to improve a squad, you've got to have investment, as Ferriby have found out.
0: Yeah. And the other thing as well is that as the season goes on, you'll see some of the faces change as well. Maybe over next season, some of those players that have come through that period of time in the Northern Counties up through Division 1 and then into the Northern Counties Premier, and then obviously here, you may see them move on.
1: Yeah.
0: And you'll see players, and you're very much in again, in the same way that Ferriby have done it, as they want to improve the club and they want players of that level or maybe higher to buy into the Beverley experience. Ball play forwards, cut out by Carlisle. He knocks it forwards, looking for Lucas Robinson. Piercy, all 6 foot three of him. Muscular run, Ferriby give it away just on the halfway line. It's played forward. Was looking for the run of, I think it was Sulaboric, but Dash just watches it into his own area.
1: Poor pass forward. He should have passed it out wide, but it's just not reading the scripts, was he?
0: No. It was easy for Jonathan Dash just to calm it down, just put his foot on the ball for a second and just let Ferriby have a breather. Goes over the head of Alex Nags. Another one of the long-timers at Norwood. He's got the ball back to his skipper, James Piercy. Piercy takes a look up, sees what's on, just steps back for a moment. And it's as you were with Nags once again, plays the ball into Sulaboric. Pivotal in last season's promotion run for the Beavers. Ball's going to break to the edge of the box now. It's going to drop, and it's going to drop to Watson. Watson was looking for it to drop, as it is, gets his body underneath it and his foot, and that goes sailing into the allotments.
1: Yeah, good bit of pressure from Liam Love that. Just slightly sent him off balance.
0: The other thing is also is what he did as well, Pete, is it sent him wider and wider. It's making that angle more acute for him. He's got to be a good player to wrap his foot around that and also keep it down. Ferriby reset once again in the ball from left to right. Is it going to find Carlisle? It doesn't, unfortunately. Played long by Jack Walters.
1: Yep.
0: So throwing just short of the halfway line with Adam Stockhill. Stockhill's got Watson moving for him. And also had Harry Lovick as well, who seemed to shank that one up into the air, but Beverley get away with it. Blocked by Charlie Dunkley. Ball back with Overton, knocks it long out of his own box into the halfway line. Richardson. He's got a foray for company. Releases the ball down to Mason Johnson. Can we see a bit of magic from MJ? Move breaks down this time, but Beverley still trying to clear from the back. Ferriby have it back now. But Dunkley tackled though. Afori just tackling back and getting the ball back for the Beavers. Ball play forward. Blocked out by Claxton. It's going to drop with Ollie Green. ball play forward. Johnson just waiting for it to drop. He's beaten to it, but Ferriby solicit the throw-in. Number of games happening around the country as well. Number of derbies today. Interesting one, Hallam and Matlock today. That's going to be a half-decent one. So we'll take a look at that a little bit later on, as well as some of the other scores happening in Northern Premier League East. Ball played forwards, looking for the run of Lucas Robinson's cut out and cleared up to the halfway line. It's going to find Jack Walters. Love just levers it on. Richardson beaten to the ball this time by PSC.
1: Oh, well played.
0: Good recovery by Charlie Dunkley. He's played the ball forward, looking for the run of Jack Ball, but beaten to it this time. Ball played forward, cut out and headed back calmly.
1: Just not enough weight on that ball from Dunkley.
0: So Claxton looking for the long ball forward, looking for the run of Lucas Robinson once again. It's going to be an interesting battle, that one, this afternoon, because Lucas Robinson is not a small player, but he's up against James Pearce, who's a bit of a man mounted.
1: Well, we know what James Pearce can do and the qualities he's got.
0: Pearce plays it back to his keeper, Overton. Overton's going to put his foot through it, knocks it up to the halfway line, cut out on the halfway line. It seems that Robinson backing into his player. So Beverley Town have the free kick. Seems like a lifetime has gone, but would you believe it? Only 9 minutes have gone in this match. Still 0-0 here at the Versa. We started early again. 11 minutes. My apologies, Pete. Thank you for the clock. We are going to have one up there. We're definitely going to have one up in the eye line one of these days. Tell you something, I don't think I'd get countdown right if I've got Carol Vorderman sat at the side of me, to be honest with you. It's a free kick to Beverley Town, about 35 yards out. It's going to be swung in by Harry Lovick. Lovick swings it in, looking for the head of a number of players. As it is, breaks to Suliburic, far side of the Versa. Suliburic onto his right foot, flips it over, finds nobody. Is he just going to drift out? Drifts out for a goal kick to Ferriby.
1: It's a bit of a scrappy best in 11 and 12 minutes. This is really... Nobody's got the foot on the ball, taking the game by the scruff of the neck yet. Just a one-half chance to Beverley. Ferriby really haven't had a decent crack at the Beverley goal yet.
0: Just need to be a bit more creative, Pete. I mean, yeah. At the moment, the outlet at the moment is Robinson, and you can tell that they're missing Jake Day because it would
1: that's
0: come
1: an awful ball.
0: It's an awful ball. It's going to drop to Jack Watson. Watson into the box. Ball play forward. Blocked out this time, but given away cheaply again. Watson just clips it in. Pushed away. Strong hands from Jonathan Dash. Saving the bacon of Ferriby because they gave that ball away cheaply. Watson was able to just curve it in.
1: And it all started, that move, attacking move started by that really awful pass from Leon Love on the far side of the pitch, straight into the path of the Beverley player. Some good defending coming in from Charlie Carlisle, among others, to prevent Beverley taking the lead. So they can't afford to make mistakes like that.
0: Just a warning shot fired by the Beavers. But Ferriby on the front foot now. Here comes Lucas Robinson. Needs some support. He's only in the only man up front. He's got it now with Johnson. He's just broken into the area. He's going to cross across the box. Can Johnson play it back? Thought he got clipped there. No. Referee and linesman are removed. Ferriby back in their own half. His ball's ended back with Jonathan Dash. Are they going to launch one once again? Yes, they are. Ball comes forward. Looking for Robinson once again. Up against Adam Stockhill, drifts out for a goal kick, for a throw in. So Stockhill finds the man. He's going to drop at the feet of Jack Watson, who's been instrumental in these first 10, 15 minutes or so. In the meantime, here comes Ollie Green. Can he make things happen for Ferriby? Out to the left-hand side. Knocked back by Walters to Dash. And here comes Claxton down the line. Charlie Carlisle. And then off from Lucas Robinson. Back with Carlisle once again. Bit of a heavy touch for the first time round. Breaks to Piercy. PC appears to play forward. Referee's going to pull the play back. And he's noticed. I'm just trying to work out who it was that's drifted offside.
1: Very tight.
0: I think it was Cam Connolly that had just drifted into an offside position, but the linesman got his flag up as it is Ferry trying to break forward. Ollie Green trying to set something up. Blocked out this time by a blue shirt. Ferry have a throw in just short of the halfway line. Taken quickly. The loses out this time. Ball's going to go from left to right. Drops it, Boyle. Boyle, unfortunately, loses out. The Claxton, here come Beverly once again. This time it's Watson breaking into the area. Shot blocked. It's easy for Jonathan Dash, but it was too easy again. Beavers just broke away. This passing needs to be crisper. It needs to be a little bit more accurate as well, Pete.
1: Yeah, absolutely. I mean, Ferriby's midfield just not putting any pressure on whatsoever. So they're just... A moment, Beverly, when they play the ball forward, they're just being allowed to run at the Ferriby back four, unchallenged. And sooner or later, the power's going to break, isn't it? They're going to hit the target.
0: Just looking at the bench at the moment, it's penny for the thoughts of Chris Bold. He's just looking at what's going on. You can see his mind ticking away. Wonder what he's got anything up his sleeve to... Just change it round a bit and put Ferriby on the front foot. They thought they were on it for a moment. Richardson tries to chase that ball down. But here come Tam once again. Ball played forward. And it's Cam Connolly again who's drifted into an offside position. So Ferriby's back forward doing the job this time round. Claxton just... pauses for a second, takes a look, sees who's on, finds Boyle, back to Claxton once again, edge of his own 18-yard box. And back to Dash. Dash again, just takes a look, sees who's on, picks it out from right to left to his skipper, Jack Walters. Ferriby just trying to be patient, building from the back once again. Claxton heads to the halfway line. Oh, there was a hospital ball, that was. Put Duncan in all kinds of pressure, as it was. It's come to nothing, but again, this passing needs to be just a whole lot better, because that could have put Duncan in all kinds of danger. Not only the pass, but also for his own health as well. So, ball clipped forward, blocked out once again. Here come Beverly Town. They're blocked out this time. Heavy touch by Alfie Taylor. Referee just having a word with Josh Claxton. And he's bringing over as well. So there must have been some kind of coming together at the moment. Stockhill is told to keep out of it. Referee Matt Rose having a word with Claxton. I'm just trying to work out who the other player is at the moment. Pete, I wonder if you can help me out on this one.
1: Could be Harry Ludwig. Two former Hull City youngsters.
0: Is it Ludwig? I'm just trying to see the number on the shirt. Is it 8? Yes, it is Harry Ludwig. Well done, well, Pete. Spotted badge for Mr. Mills. Beverly have got a throw in just level with the edge of the 18-yard box, far side of the ground in front of where the shop is and the dugouts here at the Versa. just starting to go grey again. I think we're going to get rain in the next couple of minutes or so. Clipped into the rocks by Town. Comes to nothing. Going to run out.
1: I don't like the way that Beverly Town are in Ferriby's face at the moment. They're not giving Ferriby much time on the ball, which is good to see, because the team that's come up from, they say, the North East Counties Leagues and what have you, that's, it's good to see teams doing that, because they're gonna find when they play the better teams in this division, Beverly, that the time on the ball is precious.
0: I mean, yet to play, they're going to play people like Matlock, and I mean, that's when you know that you're going to have your work cut out that day. I mean, Matlock are due here in a couple of weeks' time. Ferriby, just in the edge of their box at the moment, it's going to break with Boyle back to Richardson. So here comes Jack Ball once again. It's worked out to the edge of the 18-yard box. Claxton loses out. But then the ball was played forward, and now Beverly give the ball away.
1: That's twice that Nathan Afari has done that.
0: Ball played into the box, knocked out. Dunkley's just trying to get strong here. Can Dunkley break? It's going to come to Walters. Walters just takes a look, has a shot from distance. My goodness me. Now, if that had got in, have lifted the roof, but it must have been 35, 40 yards from Jack Walters. Just put his foot through it, and that wasn't far away.
1: Now, good effort.
0: And that's predicted. More like the Michael Fish of commentary. Here comes the rain again.
1: Everybody scrambling for cover now.
0: More crowding into the railway stand. It's absolutely rammed in here. Here comes Ferriby. It's raining water at the moment. Can it rain goals? It's worked well into the box. Johnson had the shot blocked out. Ferriby have a corner.
1: Good defending from Beverly. Needed to be as well. All right, it's raining a bit.
0: Tell me why that there's no sun up in the sky. Stormy weather.
1: Look at it bouncing off the roof on the clubhouse.
0: Dear me, this is monsoon. Ball swung into the box. Boyle back once again, and I think the wind and the rain take that out. Your word for today is ting steroids. Frank Muir.
1: Well, at least I don't have to water my plants tonight.
0: Oh, dear me. I think summer's over.
1: Well, today is the end of meteorological summer.
0: So is it?
1: Yeah.
0: I think somebody must have been listening upstairs, to be honest with you.
1: Yeah.
0: Here comes PSA back to the football. There will be a weather report on 107 FM. You can find one on our website. There will be one after the 5 o'clock news. In the meantime, it's about sport. Paul Flay forward, looking for the run of Liam Love. Don't think he'd have caught that if he was riding a Yamaha. It's out for a throw-in. Coming up to 23 minutes here at the First of Sportswear Stadium. Still 0-0. It's North Ferriby live. It's North Ferriby 0, Beverly Town 0. The first big derby of the season here in the Northern Premier League. There are a number of other derbies happening around the country as well, and we'll get you up to speed with them at half time. And this game could do with a goal. Referee brings that one back. Can see the foul on the Beverly player. So brought back. So just about on the edge of the 18-yard box, and taking you through until half time. A man who is now playing his trade in higher climbs, but thought he'd have a day off from table-topping city. Here he is, Peoples.
1: Free kick coming in from Lee Overton. Deep in his own half, goes straight out of play to the railway stand side. Midway in the Ferriby half. Charlie Carlisle with this throw-in. Everybody on the pitch and most people around the pitch other than in the main stand, looking suitably drenched. Throwing goes over the head of everybody. James Pearcey, a former villager, marshals it back to Overton. To Nags, thinks about putting it back to the keeper, turns, hits the ball out on the flank to Sabelic. Comes off a Ferriby player, and that's gone out for a throw-in to the visitors.

0: Johnson claiming the free kick, or it came off a Beverley player. Referee agrees with him. It's going to be a corner to Ferriby. As the rain absolutely buckets down. So down here at the Versa Sportswear Stadium.
1: Yeah, Dash Neff was getting the mileage in last year. Started off at Bridlington, then ended up at Beverley for a while. Finished the season at Barton. And now he's got a Ferriby shirt on.
0: Corner swung on, headed clear by Paisley. Out to Ollie Green. Spills the ball out wide. Intercepted by Harry Lovick out for a throw into Ferriby, taking quick level with the 18-yard box on the far side of the pitch. Robinson then goes one way or the other, beats his man to the byline across the face of the goal. And Nags is there to put the ball out for a corner to Ferriby. A little bit of decent pressure coming on from Ferriby.
1: This is better from Ferriby. They're just getting in behind them and then just dragging that ball back from the dead ball line. It's one of the most deadly moves in football.
0: Corner coming in from the far side then. Hit to the far post. Pearcey gets his head out of Fari. Hooks the ball clear. Headed back by Ferriby. Foot in there, coming in there. Free kick given to Ferriby. Sherburn left his foot in on Ollie Green. Midway in the Beverley half on the railway stand side. 26 minutes gone. If you've just joined us, it's still 0-0. A half of few chances to be expected.
1: It's a typical derby, isn't it, Pete? It's all off and puff, but not much end product at the moment. Needs a goal.
0: Floats it into the middle of the box, over the head of everybody, into the arms of Lee Overton. Falls on the ball, gets himself up, throws it out, and that's gone short. It's picked up by Robinson on the far side of the pitch. Linesman on the far side judges it to have gone out of play. It's going to be a throw into the visitors.
1: There are some hardy souls down there on the
0: allotment
1: end at the moment. There's some with brollies, but there are some there that are just like saying, I'm hard, mate. I'm just going to stand here. I don't care if it's chucking it down with rain. I'm just going to stand here in my T-shirt. Do your worst.
0: Junkie tries to break through into the Beverley box and is repulsed, and Beverley come away with the ball. Lovick beats one player, still going with the ball. Lays it off to Watson. Watson slips on the ball, but it falls to Harry Lovick. It's his shot, and that's an easy gather for Jonathan Dash. Danger there for Ferriby, though.
1: Yeah, he just broke forward, and Lovick with a point to prove as well against his old employers.
0: Free kick to Beverley, challenged by Robinson and Alfie Taylor. Yeah, Harry Lovick, he never really got a look in here, did he?
1: Yeah, I mean, it was Lovick came out of the youth system at City, and then it was just around at the time where there was a number of players coming through that midfield, and it was hard for Harry just to break through. I mean, he did have a number of chances, but I think he's found his definite place, along with Macaulay Snellgrove at the moment in Beverley. Now, of course, Macaulay is down under at the moment, doing affectionately what's known as a Dennett.
0: Put the ball forward over the head of everybody. It's picked up by Jack Watson. Ball into the box, cleared by Ferriby. Robinson's in there. Farr is in there. Hooked on by Richardson. Kind of like cleared by Nags, but clears it straight against Robinson. The rebound goes out for a throw-in. Deep in the Beverley half on the far side of the pitch. Approaching the half-hour mark then. Nil still, 0-0. Pinching yards is Adam Stockhill. Ferriby first to the header. Nags is in there for the visitors. Foot in from Harry Lovick. Was a free kick given? No, it wasn't. Ball into Cameron Connolly. A good covering tackle coming in from Dunkley. Ferriby break on the left-hand side. Ball down to Kieran Richardson. Kane Richardson. Ball to Ollie, Jack Boyle. Back it goes.

0: finds Ollie Green. Robinson forced back. That's out for a throw into Ferriby, taken quickly by Green, and Jack Walters rolls it back to Jonathan Dash, who's well out of his box. Claxton then has a look up, see what's on ahead of him. Nothing's on. Dunkley then, down the line it goes. Near the railway stand side. Charlie Carlisle, good angle, triangular play between him and Jack Boyle. Ferriby just retaining possession. So ball back with Jonathan Dash, who dispatches it out to the left-hand side to the captain, Jack Walters. Has a look up. Again, pressure coming on from Beverley, but Ferriby just quite happy to keep possession at this juncture. Claxton puts his foot through it. Down that right-hand channel, Pearcey comes across, heads the ball out. That's gone out the ground. It's going to be for throwing to Ferriby.
1: I can safely say goals are at a premium today, Pete. Every single game apart from one are goalless currently in the NPL East. Only game with a goal is currently at the moment Gisborough 1, Consett 0. But every other game, including Hammond and Matlock, Lincoln and Grimsby, and Ossett and Bradford Park Avenue, all 0-0.
0: Ferriby then with the ball. Back to the Ferriby centre half. That's dealt with. Dash puts his foot through it. Headed on by Liam Love on that left-hand side. Sliding tackle coming in from the Beverley fullback. Nothing to come away with the ball, though. That's out of play. It's going to be a Ferriby throw. Got a bit scrappy, Dave, hasn't it?
1: Yeah, I mean, I think the weather has got a little bit to do with it. It's got to be a bit slippy out there and a bit greasy, but one team's just got to put the foot on it for a little bit, calm it down a little bit, and then just play a bit of football.
0: Ball forward from Beverley, looking for the run of Cam Conley. Walters is in there. Cam Conley. Fouls to Walters. Free kick given. Ball forward from Ferriby, looking for Mason Johnson. Gets a header in there, but it comes off of Nags, and that's a Ferriby throw and taken quickly. Picked up by Jack Boyle. Boyle spins on the ball into Ferriby number 9, Mason Johnson. Out on that right-hand side, still ball into the box. Hook clear by Harry Lovick. Ferriby have the ball, though. No, they don't. Hooved clearance, sky-high clearance, headed back by Ferriby. Ball forward by Beverley, out on the wing to Jack Watson, comes inside, flicks it on the overlap was Harry Lovick. Bit too much on the ball. Ferriby may have got a foot in there as well. It's going to be a throw into Beverley midway in the Beverley Ferriby half on the railway stand side. Stockhill with a ball back to Harry Lovick. Flicks the ball forward. Cross comes Claxton. Ball out for another. Beverley throw exactly the same position, more or less. Stockhill, Lovick, little ball forward to Jack Watson on that left-hand side. Watson then shadowed by Charlie Carlisle, has a beating of him. Cross to the back post. And Jack Walters got some on it with his head. That took it off the head of Nathan Afari, and out for a corner to Beverley. If he hadn't got his head on that, that would have been the first goal of the game. Guaranteed.
1: Yeah, timely touch by the skipper. Just to take it away, because Afari was just shaping up. You could just see him just altering his body just to get his head onto it.
0: Corner on the far side then. Harry Lovick will take it. All the big units for Beverley are there, taken short. Dispossessed rather easily by Mason Johnson on defensive duties. Plays it off Beverley player. That's gone out for a goal kick. Thirty-five minutes Going in this encounter, it's still deadlocked, still 0-0. Game is kind of like taking on that pattern of a typical derby. No quarter given by either side. Flicked on by the Peruvian midfielder. Hooks clear. That's a good ball forward. Charlie Carlisle into the box. He goes, lays it across the face of the goal. It just needed a touch. And it spins out. Oh, it's still in play. Yeah, blimey.
1: Got Johnson sliding in ball. There.
0: Beverly can't clear the ball. Ferry have the ball once again. Breaks to Lucas Robinson. Robinson hits his shot into the side netting. The keeper, Lee Overton, must have got something on it because he goes out for yet another Ferriby corner. They've got to make these set pieces. Count the racking up the number of corners of Ferriby at the moment. Jack Boyle will take it then. Far side of the pitch. Hits it to the near post. Flicked on. It's in the back of the net.
1: Charlie Dunkley
0: gets something on it. Flicked it. Hitting the tits of the near post. Flicked it on. And Lee Overton couldn't get anywhere near it. And that's a deadlock broken here at the Versus Sportswear Stadium. Ferriby lead 1-0. As we approach 37 minutes.
1: Well, you were asking for something from one of the set pieces to come, and when they've done, they've worked it to a tee. Ball swung in. Dunkley's just got his head at it. Nice flick. Overton, it's over his head, and it's in.
0: Just looked like that was going to go wide, that flick on then, didn't it?
1: Yeah.
0: But it found its way into the left-hand side of Lee Overton's goal. 1-0 to Ferriby. Percy on the restart then. It's Jack Walters.
1: It was Dunkley that went running away at first. Sorry, Jack.
0: Jack Walters with a goal then for Ferriby. Didn't quite see who it was, but there you are, Ferriby either way. Lead 1-0. Free kick then to Beverly, central position. 25, 30 yards out. Lucas Liberic is over it, as is Harry Lovick. One of them two was going to hit this. Three-man wall for Ferriby, joined by a fourth. Be a hell of a dig if we could get this one in. Be a hell of a goal if it goes in as well. It's it. Ooh! Lucas Liberic. Not far off there for Beverly for the equaliser.
1: Definitely on target, Pete. We've got Dash scrambling across his net to provide cover. I think he probably may have got a hand to it, but just a little sign just to say to Ferriby, hey, listen, we're not out of this just yet.
0: Jack Walters then giving Ferriby the lead. 37 minutes gone in this game. Ferriby have got the noses in front. Ball in the centre circle. Jack Boyle lays it back. Dink forward. Foot in there from Beverly. Down the line it goes on the left-hand side. Cross comes Claxton, faced up by Cam Connolly. Back to the keeper, Jonathan Dash. Flicks it out for a corner under pressure from Cam Connolly. Good work from the centre forward. Corner then to Beverly Town. Harry Lovick, railway stand side, hits it short, comes off it's a terrible corner. Robinson flicks it away. Boyle spins on the ball, releases a player on that left hand side. That's Kane Richardson, sweeps it to the right hand side.
1: What a ball by Kane Richardson.
0: Mason Johnson in at goal, still going, hits his shot, comes off Nags. That's going to be another very big corner. Should have done better there for me, Mason Johnson.
1: Yeah, just was wanting just that perfect touch. But what a ball by Kane Richardson. Yeah. Wow.
0: Good play from Ferriby. Sweeping side-to-side play. Puts in Mason Johnson. And he needed that extra, just to be sure, a few seconds. He should have just put his laces through it. Corner to Ferriby, railway stand side.
1: Can they work it from the right-hand side as they did from the left?
0: Corner coming in then. Oh, that's hit low, but it fallen nice fortuitously for Ferriby. Falls to Jack Boyle, who just, well, don't know, thinking over the cross, was it a shot? I don't know, but either way, it went over the bar. Wasted opportunity for Ferriby to increase the lead. Restart, Ferriby clear the ball. Cross comes Nags, hooks it clear. Walters. Big up and under, that goes out of play. That's going to be throw-in. To Ferriby on the far side of the pitch. Nags will take it. 4 minutes left plus added in this first half. I can't see there being much added time. Love it, can't quite control the ball. Falls to Liam Love. Love then lays it on to Mason Johnson. It's tackled but it's picked up again by Ferriby. Robinson. It's tackled as he goes, tries to go forward with the ball. Throw into Ferriby, level with the 18-yard box on the far side of the pitch. Robinson from the throw-in then. Flicks it on the inside. Finds Kane Richardson. Ball into the box. It's dealt with this time by Lee Overton in the Beverley goal. Big ball forward. Cleared by Josh Claxton. Pace is in there. Picked up by Harry Lovick. Hustled off the ball by Ferriby, or maybe not. Silver Berwick out wide to the left-hand side. Finds Jack Watson. Comes inside with the ball. Hits his shot straight down the throat of Jonathan Dash, who fumbles it and gets it at the second attempt. It's Cam Comley. With an omnipresence. Dash puts the ball out to the right-hand side over the head of everybody and out of play. Ball forward from the throw-in. It's picked up by Robinson and Ferriby down that left-hand side, still going. Blocked by two Beverley players. Kane Richardson plays the ball off a Ferriby player. Referee spotted something. It's going to be a free kick to Beverley. Taken quickly. Pacey just shy of the halfway line and relays it out to the left-hand side to Watson, who's been a proper phone in the side of Ferriby in this first half on that left-hand side. Cross comes Charlie Carlisle, clears the ball out. Can't quite see. Throwing taken quickly. Little flick on. Claxton tries to get in there. Ball breaks loose. Cam Connolly gets some on it, and that's an easy collection for Jonathan Dash in the Ferriby goal. Big long clearance upfield from Dash over the head of everybody. It's gone out of play yet again. ...44 minutes gone. Flicked on by Conley. Robinson. Mason Johnson battling away for the ball. Throwing. It's gone out of play. Comes off a Beverley player. That's going to be a throw into Ferriby. Just shy of the 18-yard box on the far side of the pace. Pitch. Boyle. Ball on that left-hand side. Robinson still going. Hits it back and nobody's there. Good work from the forward. Ferriby, Beverley trying to clear their lines and they're struggling at the moment. They may do now. Harry Lovick lays the ball on the on the left-hand side. Trans Cam Conley is up against Claxton, who deals with it comfortably. Dash puts his foot through it. Forward it goes to Mason Johnson. Heads it back and straight into the path of the Beverly player. And it's picked up by Stockhill. Stockhill inside to Harry Lovick. Spins on the ball and lays it back to Nags in the centre circle. Nags then, little dink forward. Finds Alfie Taylor, who lays it out wide. Shot coming in from Lucas Sulerbrick. I will get that name right eventually, but there you are. One added minute, the end of the end of the 45. It's just up. Piercy then. Nags in the centre circle. Hits the ball forward. Played by Claxton. Walters is in there, chested down by Mason Johnson. Holds the ball up well, lays it back to Charlie Dunkley. Ball forwards, a poor one from the midfield. Ferriby midfielder goes out to play for the throw-in. That should just be about it. Indeed it is. 107 FM. We've reached the point of half-time here. And in a keenly contested local derby, sprang to life after 37 minutes. Short corner on the far side of the pitch. Glancing header from Jack Walters. Lee Overton tried to get to it, didn't get to it. Ferriby lead 1-0, and that really is the story of the first half. A little bit of momentum and pressure in a few minutes before that. Ferriby created a couple of chances just before the goal. But other than that, it's been pretty even, Stephen, hasn't it, Dave?
1: It has, and you can tell that these two teams are, I mean, Ferriby are a work in progress. You can say the same about Beverly. And actually, it's two well-matched sides at the moment that have been, well, like for like, pound for pound, actually. If you were doing this and this was boxing, you'd be hard to mark your scorecard which way or another. You'd be calling it a draw, but the goal makes the difference, as it was. Ferriby have created two more half-decent chances since then. The only thing I would say is, in the old words of Neil Warnock, you've got to die to get those 3 points. And you just want that tiny little bit more from them if they're going to just get on the end of chances like that. I mean, Lucas Robinson is working wonders down the wing every time he breaks into them. You can see that Beverly defence thinking, oh, my God, not again. Because he's cutting in. He's a big lad and he's got very quick feet, but it just needs that final touch at the end. And you'd be doing absolutely everything. And I would just say to Mason Johnson, if I was Chris or Rob, I would just be saying, Mason, you need just to get on the end of those balls.
0: He needs to get into the box, doesn't he? But there has to be a couple of times where Robinson's done all the hard yards. He's gone right down to the bar line and just pulled the ball back. And it's gone across the face of the begging somebody to stick a foot on it.
1: It just needs somebody just to get the toe end on it. Or maybe, I don't care if it comes off somebody's backside. It can't be like champagne football all the time. Yeah, sometimes you have to play ugly football. It doesn't matter which body part it comes off. If it goes in, that's what matters.
0: I've been quite impressed with some of the play that Beverly have produced in this first 45, especially down this left-hand side. I mean, you know, Jack Watson has been a right forward in Ferriby's side, and to be honest, quite a few of their attacking moves have come down this left hand side, and thank heavens that, you know, Ferriby's Josh Claxton has been right in the thick of it, hasn't he?
1: Yeah, I mean, Claxton, we've just mentioned Lucas Robinson up front. Josh Claxton's doing a fantastic job at the back of the moment, because he's really having to put a shift in to keep these forward runs from Beverly quiet. Afori and particularly Watson, and he's doing a marking job, and to an extent he's doing a job really, really well. All I would say, just from his counterparts in the back four, you've got to help him out a little bit. You can't expect one man to do the job. It's a team game after all.
0: I think, you know, this for me was what I noticed, is like that transition for Ferriby from attack to defence. When it needs to defend, the midfield is not coming back and he's not covering enough for me. When they're putting too much pressure on the back four.
1: Yeah.
0: And sooner or later, that back four is going to break. So there's nobody coming back from midfield and helping out the Ferriby defence. Yeah. Nobody getting, once they've been on attack, that transition in the reverse transition from attack to defence, there's nobody on defensive midfield duties. They've all gone forward. And time again, Beverly have been... I've had loads of amounts of space that they should have really capitalised on, and they didn't do.
1: I mean, it's going to be interesting just to see if they have to change it up in the second half. I mean, you've got Ben Lewis who can play in the back four. You've got Aaron Jones who can do that job working the wings.
2: Yeah.
1: But also then you've got Brandon Morillo who's got a bit of pace. So it would be a probably more defensive product. But I think if you're still defending that 1-0 lead, it gets to like 75 minutes. You've got the place to do it. But the other thing is, well, you can actually turn it around, and if you wanted to play Morillo a little bit more advanced, maybe you could do so. But it's horses for courses, to be honest with you. You won't really change too much
0: about
1: the game so far.
0: I wouldn't change the team at half-time.
1: Yeah.
0: Unless there's an injury.
1: No.
0: Ferriby. I mean, and to be honest, if I was Dave Ricardo, the only player that I think I would take off is probably Nathan Afori, because is it too many loose passes? He's lost possession too many times for me, and he's not created enough as well. He's an old-fashioned inside forward. He's a number 10.
2: Yeah,
0: but he's not created enough for me, and he really needs to book his ideas up a little bit in my book. You know what I mean? It's kind of like Cam Conley's been kind of like isolated a lot up front. You know, he hasn't had... He's had slim pickings.
1: Yeah.
0: And we've seen what he can do when Beverly played here before in pre-season.
1: I mean, talking about the forward situation and the midfield situation, could you say Beverly are missing Snellgrove? But on the other hand, could you say that Ferriby are missing people like, for instance, Jake Day, and also, as well... the likes of your ex lad from Bridlington.
0: Yes, Denno.
1: Mr. Dennis. It's all right. I had a bit of a
0: think you out
1: a
0: your
1: mind
0: own,
1: melt there for
0: it's
1: a
0: all,
1: moment.
0: It's all right. I mean, yeah. But I played that well-known band from Leeds known as Queen. It's not all, mate. Right,
1: I was getting there.
0: Half-time here at the Versus Sportswear Stadium. It's 1-0 to Ferriby.
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2: Welcome back to the Versa Sportswear Stadium. A couple of substitutions, speaking of which.
3: So Claxton off, Murillo on.
2: Claxton off, Murillo on for Ferriby. And for the visitors, you've got Bobby Eatery on.
3: He came in, he played two games at the end of last season. Actually, to be honest with you, did not look out of place at all in the Ferriby shirt.
2: No, it's not Bobby Eatery, I don't think. We made a substitution trying to work out who it is. Definitely Murillo has come on.
3: So Murillo's definitely on for Claxton. I think that's the actually only substitution.
2: No, number 14.
3: 14 Connor Harmon, sorry. Harman.
2: Connor Harmon's on for the visitors. Beverly attacking the on the bridge end in this second half. Dave Nightingale taking you through the first period of the second half.
3: So, watchers at the ready. Clocks at the ready. And we're away. No. False start. Try once again, Mr. Referee. There we go. And we're away. Second half underway down at the Versa. Ferriby 1-0 up. That goal by Jack Walters on 37 minutes. Richardson, not by two players, spins away, comes out with the ball. Breaks to Johnson. Back with Kane Richardson. He's 18 years old, but he does play with a bit of a swagger around him. Carlisle. Ball play four by Ollie Green into the slot. Looking for Charlie Dunkley. Doesn't find him. Ball played forward. Mirella gets his first touch, and it's touch. Is headed forward. Second touch, another huge header. Cut out this time and played forward. Bounces over the top of the Ferriby defence. Played in by Afori. Played into the box. And a bit of a theatrical dive by Watson. I think he was looking for a little bit more than what he gets, which is actually a corner.
2: Yeah, I think David Ricardo, the Beverly manager, might have had a few words at half-time. Certainly come out of the traps first, haven't they?
3: Yeah. So, corner to be swung in. On the right-hand side, Harry Lovett. Swings it short, doesn't beat the first man, which is Lucas Robinson. Back to Lovett once again. He's up against Robinson. Second ball, better into the box. Tries to find the head of Alex Nags, goes straight past him and out for a goal kick to the Villagers. Crowds just returning to their seat. Combinations of soft drinks and the odd Bovril, yes.
2: Does that still exist?
3: Bovril still exists. On a cold day with a hot pie, you cannot beat it. Ball lifted forward. Finds Sula Buric into the box. Ferriby stand up. Ball played forward. Liam Love clips it up over the halfway line. He was looking for the run of Mason Johnson, but the ball back with Pearce. He's going to hit it long. In the middle of the pitch, out with Sula Buric once again. Sula Buric up against Liam Love. Beats him. Takes him on once again. Sula Buric onto his right foot this time. Blocked by Lucas Robinson.
2: Did so much then, didn't he? But I don't think he had many options, to be honest. Beverly's forward players were a little bit static.
3: Trying to work it onto his foot. My memory says, right, I think he's left-footed, so he's trying to work on his left foot to see if he could find an angle for a shot. But every time he did, Ferriby resolute with their defending. Piercy flicks that one. He actually flicks it down to a Ferriby shirt. Johnson crowded out of that one. Ball cleared out of defence by the Beavers, but out for a throw-in with Liam Love. Love takes a look and see who's on. Was looking for Robinson, but didn't find him. Ball headed forward by Walters into the slot, but only finds James Piercy. Piercy just heads towards the halfway line, knocks it from the middle of the park out to the right-hand side, looking for the run of Adam Stockhill. Stockhill just jockeyed by Charlie Carlisle, just sees the ball run out for a goal kick to Ferry. Good piece of defending by the Villagers. Four minutes gone in the second half. Dash hits it. Long finds PSC this time. Get a just dropped in once again.
2: It's Cam Connolly that's gone off for Beverley.
3: So Connolly, that's a surprise. He's normally one of the players that you know for a fact has got a bit of presence around him up front, and was in with quite a number of important goals last season as well. On the Beavers climb up the league and to eventual promotion as well. The Beavers on the tack at the moment with Sherburn up against Liam Love. Beats him into the box with Sherburn still on his foot. Right foot of Alfie Taylor is blocked out this time. Stockhill tries to get the ball into the box.
2: Brilliant block by Brandon Murillo there on the edge of the box.
3: You're about to say just working and earning his stuff. Yeah. Helping his teammates out. He's got that about him, Brandon Murillo. He's quick, but also as well, he's not afraid to get stuck in, and you can see him there, straight into it. Dash hits it long. Who's he going to find? He's going to find Piercy once again, but he doesn't know. Out jump this time by Mason Johnson. Flicked on by Boyle. Gets from left to right. Carlisle plays it down the line, who's looking for the run of Robinson, who's now gone out onto the right wing. Blocked off this time, going to just drop in the centre of the pitch. Lifted forward by Richardson. Can Johnson get strong there? He's crowded out by three players. So he just took a little knock to the end of his foot. No, he's up. Seems to be okay.
2: James Pearce has sorted it out for Beverley.
3: Quick throw in. Robinson takes the one off. Sherman gets a throw in. Love is over there to take that throw in. Who's he going to try and find? He's going to find Robinson once again. Back to Love. Trying to drive it to the line. Little back heel. Here comes Robinson once again. Into the box. Robinson takes a shot. Gets a deflection. Goes for a corner.
2: It's a good effort. Good effort from Robinson. Again, cut it in from that left-hand side. Just Beverley just got an answer to him at the moment. He was doing that at the back end of the first half.
3: You'd think they'd have got wise to that by now, but he's just so quick when he just does that. Ferry, take it short. Here comes Green. Green's going to put his foot through it. Blocked by Beverley once again. He's on the edge of the box once again. Turn and trap and just over.
2: From Jack Walters,
3: my goodness. He had that shot in the first half. That was nearly spectacular. He could have had two scorchers today. He's good, the skipper. And another day, you'd have been watching them back and what? You know, definitely
2: it's have close. Them.
3: Vice chairman's got a phone call. That's it.
2: Dinner's in the dog.
3: Nope. Big signing, Joe.
2: Forward.
3: Signing some big name player, bringing him in before the transfer window shut. So, ball with Nags. He's just going to just throw down the line to Sherburn. Just allow him to take the throw. Beverley looking to get back into this one. In the meantime, Ferriby looking for a second to create a bit of daylight. It's flung forward. Tries to find Connor Harmon. He's shadowed by Carlisle. Long, high kick from Jonathan Dash just over the halfway line. Head the head of PSE. Love just cuts that one out. It's back with him once again. Robinson was just making the run down the line. Walters just got the ball back. What's the skip going to do? Going to play it long. Does he find Robinson? Robinson up against Alex Nags. Just drips out for a throw in to Beverly. Sherbin once again has just gone over to take that throw once again. Beverly deep in their half, just on the edge of their own 18-yard box. That throw goes in. Love finds Richardson. Richardson just waiting for the ball to drop. Just clips it on to Robinson. Robinson tries to break into the area using that move that he's used so well so far. Walters clip back in. Tries to find Johnson. But it's a timely foot in by Piercy, just knocking it back to his keeper. Lee Overton just calms it down for a second. Ball back with Piercy once again. He's going to look at a turn inside. Notices he's been marked by a white shirt. Ball played forward and finds absolutely nobody. Dash just lets it run through. I think he's going to take the full six on this one. Just releases it. Walters just gets a touch of that, knocks it back to his keeper. And Ferriby start again, deep in their own half. Ball played forward down the line, was looking for the run of Johnson. Unfortunately, sent out of play by Murillo. Back underway, clip forward, looking for the run. If Jack Watson doesn't find him, Ferriby clear up. Here comes Liam Love. Liam Love just forced back towards his own box. Dash is going to clear it. Fortunately, shanks that one over the stand. And new balls asked for by referee Matt Rose. Oh, I've got to say, it's been keeping it flowing this afternoon.
2: Yeah, yes, he's done a good job as a referee, actually.
3: Very impressed after some of the refereeing performances we've had over the last couple of weeks. This is a very, very good one so far. Really impressed. Good piece of defending. Finds Johnson. Johnson. Ferriby on the move. Boyle blocked out by two Beverly midfielders. They work it out right to Lucas Sulaburic. Sulaburic up against Love. Sherbin into the box.
2: Oh.
3: Just drifts across. And Ferriby let it run out. But again, it's that kind of move where if somebody's just getting their foot wrapped around that, you never know what's going to happen.
2: That's where you needed a big centre forward. That they've taken off. Opportunity going begging for Beverly there.
3: This next goal that's going to be all important in regards to which way this game is going to swing. Beverly get back into it. It's battle royale. Ferriby get a second. Then they really then possibly looking for a third to close this one off. Watson breaks into the box. Breaks out to Sulaburic, but can't get his foot round it. Just sends it out into the side netting.
2: Do you know, it must be frustrating for to watch this from a Beverly perspective, because you've got the natural outlets on either flank of Lucas Sulaburic and Jack Watson. Time and time again, more than equal to the Beverly Ferriby defence and creating opportunities. Yeah. There's nothing coming from it. Nothing, no end product.
3: Piercy, it was everything that comes forward is at the moment James Piercy is just getting his head on. It's coming down the middle. I would be using the flanks if I were Ferriby just to see if they can counteract that. Beverly forced back into their own area. Into their own half, I should say, rather than their own area. Ball play forward. Switch from right to left. Really nothing on for the Beavers. Ball sent from left to right, looking for Sulaburic's run, and really, to be honest with you, there was no way he was ever going to catch that. What's Murillo that? Just turns on his sixpence, back to Dash. Dash has got Robinson on if he wants him. He's got Walters on as well. just within touching distance. Walters just going to take a look, play it short to Dunkley. Dunkley back to Walters. Walters again just looks and sees what's on, hits the long one. Is he going to find Robinson? Unfortunately, just escapes him. And if it was rugby league, it'd be a half decent 40-20. That makes it right in the corner.
2: Aaron Jones is going to come on for Ferber shortly.
3: So Jones is going to add probably a bit more into this midfield. Paul Robson just going through the final plans with him. Johnson finds a foot of Robinson, but he loses out this time. Ferby just waiting for the next stoppage. And then Jones will be in. Here comes Jack Boyle. Boyle got Robinson on the overlap. There's Robinson once again. He's going to work his magic, work his way into the box. Works his way to a corner. It's into the allotments, but it's out for a corner to North Ferriby.
2: Going to be in no rush to take this, are they? Just a few seconds off the clock. 15 minutes gone. Still 1-0 to Ferriby.
3: So Boyle's gone over to take this one. Who is going to get the shepherd took in just a moment. Ball played into the box, headed away by the Beverly defence. They all break out. Dunkley heads it on. Drops and cleared away by Beverly once again. Murillo into the mixer once again. Sherbin takes the last touch off a white shirt. Taken quickly. Watson in there. Just trying to mix it for the Beavers. But Dash hits it long. And Love is a judge to have put a foul into Sulla Buric, and for just kicking the ball away there, gets a yellow card. A little bit of petulance, to be honest with you. It's a silly yellow card, to be honest with you, from Liam Love.
2: A bit of indiscipline creeping in there. And it's, by the looks of it, he's coming off as well. Oh dear. That's his dear done.
3: Yellow card, and that's your lot, son.
2: Big Shepherd's crook.
3: The old Spanish Arch at work once again. So Liam Love's day is done. And Aaron Jones is on for the Villagers. And Beverly have the free kick. It'll be swung in by Harry Lovett. Swung in with his left foot into the box. He's trying to find Piercy. It hits Piercy on the back of the leg. Boyle turns, comes out. Ferry drive. Forward by Carlisle. He's looking for runners. Who's he got? Carlisle tries to clip it through. He's looking for the run of Kane Richardson. Richardson tries to close his player down. Walter's little sand wedge of a chip.
2: Getting screwed wide. Out for a throw-in.
3: Need some chalk on it, I think, next time. Sherman takes the throw in for Beverly. Finds his number 11, Jack Watson. Finds his namesake in a white shirt, Jack Walters. Hard ball to hit that from Dunkley. He was just spinning. They got backspin and front spin on it. So it's hard to catch forward. Here comes Robinson. Blocked out.
2: Great ball.
3: Ball play forward. Green finds Boyle. Boyle into Green.
2: Ah.
3: Oh, that last touch.
2: Too much on it.
3: Tiny little bit too much on it. It runs through to Overton. If just got a little bit less on it, then you were looking at possibly Green getting on the end of it, and you're possibly looking at a run into net. Dunkley brings it down. Ball play forward. by Aaron Jones, and it just carried a little bit too much. Run through to Overton. Beverly reset once again. Back with Nags. Nags. Now Lovick. Finds his skipper once again to Piercy. Jones just slips over on the ball. That's going to be a happy, happy boardroom today.
2: Wow.
3: The first four-figure crowd of the year at Ferriby.
2: You haven't seen one of them. I don't think there was one last year, was there?
3: No.
2: No.
3: It was a was that 1,068? I think it
2: was 1,016.
3: 1,016. And do you know what? They could be the same again next Saturday as well. Because they come thick and fast here. Like buses on Alderness Road. You get one come along and then you get another one come along literally within 6 days. Because, of course, Saturday, FA Cup action. And it doesn't get any closer than Barton. Ferriby on the move at the moment. Not only in the cup, but also in the league at the moment. They're still in the lead, 1-0 against Beverley Town. It's North Ferriby live from Halls 107. Boyle once again clips it forward. He's going to try and find Charlie Carlisle, who actually keeps it in. Done well there. As Charlie Carlisle just pulls up.
2: He's twisted his ankle by the looks of it. Looks like we're going to get another substitution in a minute.
3: More players warming up. Ferriby have still got Ben Lewis and Matthew Marshall that they can bring on. Siliboric blocked out, takes three plays to stop him, but when he does, it's Kane Richardson who is having a half decent game. I mean, the poor lad got a straight red, and it was not a red card offence on the Saturday. If it was yellow, it'd be pushing it. But he's having a decent game, and you've got to remember, he's not even 19 yet.
2: Yeah, it's had a decent game. I mean, I'm particularly impressed with him and Robinson. Definite decent player is Robinson. He's been a constant threat on the Beverley.
3: So Carlisle is making his way off. He's just overextended on that one, so he's going to get treatment from Paul Bradford. Bradford's over there with the physio's bag. And into the fray. It's Ben Lewis.
2: Still 1-0 to Ferriby, though.
3: So throw-in to be taken by Sherburn. Siliboric falls back to Piercy. Piercy is just going to look to drive the ball forward. Here comes the big man. Driving it forward. Plays a shot in. Straight down the neck of Jonathan Dash. You can keep him shooting him from 20, 30 yards, Ferriby, then you're doing a half-decent job. So, Piercy launches it forward. Second bite of the cherry there for Green. Taken forward and taken out is Kane Richardson. Now, there was a yellow card down here a little bit earlier. Is it going to be a yellow card for that late tackle?
2: It is. He's already got the card out as a referee. He had no hesitation getting that out of his back pocket.
3: As I said, it's a half-decent game, Matt Rose. He's doing absolutely right. And Harry Lovick, not a happy return for him. He's got a yellow card. So,
2: I think another Ferriby goal will kill this game.
3: Green's just over this one, ready to swing this one into the box. As Peter said, another goal will kill this one off. Green flicked on. And the flag's gone up for offside. 23 minutes gone, 22 to go. And taking you through to full time. Bring this one home, Mr. Mills.
2: Nags then from the free kick.

0: come to get on with it.
1: Pacey then with the free kick then. Fabry leading 1-0 through that 37th minute goal from captain Jack Walters. Ball down the left-hand side. Bids everybody and goes out of play. Beverly huffing and puffing, but they're beginning to run out of ideas. How to break through this Fabry defence, which is, for the main part, remain resolute for the game. Dash then hoists the ball forward. Robinson's in there, flicked on by Afari. Tries to find Watson. Ball tangles under his feet and it goes through to Jonathan Dash, the Fabry goal. Approach the 25 minute mark in this second half. Dashen hoists the ball forward. Johnson gets some on it. Finds Robinson on this left hand side. Flicked on and Johnson on the same wavelength. And that's cleared by Nags. Headed back by Walters. Mason Johnson holding the ball up well. Battling away with Nags. Gets the better of him. Play on, says the referee. And out for a throw into Fairby deep. In Beverly territory on the railway stand side. Referee had a good look at that. Mother Mason Johnson. It's a bit of rough oust by Nags, but gave nothing. Throwing taken quickly. Robinson then. Back it goes. To Kane Richardson. Puts the ball into the back of the box. Over the top of everybody. Falls to Aaron Jones. Good work from Ollie Green. Into the box it goes. Nobody's there for it. And that's hoofed clear. Basil Berick down the pitch. Dashes out sharply to gather the ball. Rolls it out to Kane Richardson. Has a look up. Down that left-hand side again it goes. Johnson lays the ball off and then gets the ball back. Finds Dunkley. Back it goes to Walters. Little angle ball forward down that left-hand channel looking for Robinson. Nags comes across. Robinson gets there first, so still going Robinson. Breaks into the box, slips. Nags must have left a foot in there.
0: Oh, a yard further, Pete. That could have been very interesting. When you see...
1: just on the edge of the
0: where
1: box.
0: Where Matt Rose puts this ball.
1: Just on the edge of the box. Literally a foot or so from the edge of the box. Fairby have a free kick.
0: A foot further and it's a definite penalty.
1: Absolutely. Nags been run ragged by Robinson on that left-hand side. Free kick to Fairby then. Left-hand side. Just literally on the 18-yard box.
0: Now, there's two things that Boyle could do here. He could either go for glory or he could just try and clip it up
1: Boyle
0: and find the big man.
1: With this free kick. What's he going to do with it? Hits it, drives it. Comes off the foot of Adam Stockhill. That's going to be a corner to Fairby. Railway stand side. Jack Boyle will take it.
0: Well, the blockage tells you it wasn't target, Pete.
1: Boyle then with his corner. Hits it into the mixer. Over the head of everybody. Scramble in the box and that falls nicely for Lee Overton. Ball released on that left-hand side then. Down the line it goes, looking for Connor Harmon. Harmon then, crossfield ball to the right-hand side, trying to find Lucas Leberic. Doesn't find him. Jonathan Dash gathers to calm things down for Fairby. Hoisted forward, straight down the middle. Cleared by Pacey, picked up by Boyle on that right-hand side, striding forward with the ball, finds Ollie Green, pushes the ball out wide, finds Aaron Jones, back to Boyle. Boyle on that right-hand side, then swings the ball in, cleared by Pacey, out for a corner. Fairby just turning the pressure up a little bit on Beverly. And to be honest, since the early flurry, the beginning of the second half, it's only been one team that looks like scoring in this half, and that's Fairby.
0: The Coats go on again.

0: And the brollies go up again. And the allotment end.
1: The rain's coming down again. Corner then to Ferriby on the far side. Swung into the near post. Headed clear. Picked up by Boyle. Back out. It goes. Ball swung into the box. Cleared by Beverly. Pearcy in the end. Headed back in by Ferriby to the edge of the box. Hook clear again. Falls to Kane Richardson. Puts it back in again. Robinson turns on the ball neatly. This time is dealt with, but the ball breaks to Walters. Walters then has a look up, sweeps it to the back post, evades everybody, but it's picked up by Jack Boyle. Boyle puts the cross into the box. Mason Johnson flashing header just wide of Lee Overton's right hand post.
0: Delicious cross. Oh, it deserved more. Really deserved more.
1: Substitute coming on for Beverly. And it will be Alfie Taylor's coming off. We'll find out in a minute who's come on. Come on, lad, turn around. Number 17,
0: Oliver Wilson.
1: He's on for Alfie Taylor. Going to restart then. Overton to Nags, then Nags. Edge of the box. Straight down the middle. Walters deals with it. Little flick header back to Jonathan Dash. Just under 15 minutes left in this encounter. Ferriby still lead 1-0. Live on 107 FM. Ball down the right-hand channel looking for Boyle. Finds him. Two men on him. Pierce goes in over the top, but it's nothing given. Throwing taken quickly. And Ferriby, Brendan Murillo's adjudged to a foul. Jack Watson. Free kick then to Beverly on the halfway line. Pearcy takes it. Hit on the angle to the right. Headed clear by Ferriby. Picked up though by Beverly. Back to Nags. Nags. Pressured from Johnson all the way back to Overton in the Beverly goal. Puts it out to the left hand side to Pearcy. Pearcy then has a look up. Crossfield to Nags. Nags then. He's got time to have a look up and see his movement ahead of him. Again, not much movement, and Ferriby get the ball. Sherburn is tackled, ball down from Walters down that left hand side, finds Mason Johnson, and for once his control fills him. Throw into Beverly, taken quickly, back to the keeper it goes, rolled out to Pearcy and back to Nags. And again Ferriby just pressing, not allowing a lot of space for the visitors. The visitors' movement ahead of the main two centre halves is negligible, to say the least. Harmon, Pearcy. Now they might do something down this left hand side. Pearcy to the end, almost to the halfway line. Ball forward, finds Watson. Spins on the ball, dispossessed. Was he? By Ferriby. Brandon Murillo. And fairly says the referee, that's going to be a free kick. Just shy of the centre circle. In the Ferriby half, Harry Lovick will take it. Lovick then with his free kick for Beverly. Players amassed on the 18-yard box. Ferriby looking like they're going to make another substitute. Lovick then floats it into the box. Pearcy gets some on it, and that's straight down the throat of Jonathan Dash. Dash then one bounce, two bounces, rolls the ball out to Jack Walters. Walters then with the ball on this left-hand side. Ball forward. Cleared and falls to Robinson. He's got a bit of space, a little chip forward. Finds Ollie Green. Ollie Green into the edge of the box. Oh, just about to unload, and a great tackle comes in.
0: Oh my, that was
1: me. Then ball breaks to Boyle, and Boyle hits his shot. It comes off a Beverley player. Another corner to Ferriby. Another chance goes begging for Ferriby.
0: And Boyle knows that that deflection has just took it away because it was on target. That would have got in.
1: Ferriby piling on the pressure, as he have done pretty much for most of this second half. Beverley just managing at the moment to keep him at bay, but it is a corner on the far side to Ferriby. Swings it to the back post. Johnson's in there, gets some on it. Throw into Ferriby as it comes off Oliver Wilson. Cross trots Kane Richardson to take it. Dunkley, still Dunkley into the box. He goes across the face of the ball. Mason Johnson gets a foot in there. It's cleared by Beverley. Still battling away in that 18-yard box. Ball falls to Kane Richardson. Hooks it back into the box. Cleared by Nags. Picked up by Boyle. Boyle then spreads it to the left-hand side. Inside to Ollie Green. Little flick on forward, and nobody, again, was reading the Ferriby script. And rolls through to Lee Overton. Under 10 minutes left. Just under 10 minutes left in this encounter. Ferriby lead 1-0. Ball down the right hand side by Beverley. Kane Richardson on defensive duties. Does he have the beating of the fullback, Paul Sherburn? No, he doesn't. Was he upended? No, he wasn't, says the referee. Ball forward. Nags shoves Mason Johnson in the back.
0: Big shouts from the Beverley contingent. I think there's six or one half a dozen of the other, to be honest with you, Pete.
1: Yeah, maybe so. But the referee had the final decision, and he was in a good position to see it as well. Ball forward from Beverley. That's a good ball. Oliver Wilson just can't get in there. Just ran out of pitch. It's going to be a goal kick to Ferriby. They're not home and dry yet. 9 minutes left in this encounter. Still leading from that 37th minute goal by Captain Jack Walters. But they are racking up chance after chance of Ferriby. Dash then. Pearcy, big commanding clearance. Ball forward from Aaron Jones. Mason Johnson's in there. On the back of Harmon. Throwing to Ferriby. Just in front of the commentary positions. Kane Richardson, who's dropped back into a deepish midfield role at the moment. Robinson tries to turn his man. That's gone out of play. That's play on, says the referee. I thought that had gone out of play. Kane Richardson into the box. Headed clear by Beverley. Ludwig. Nags. His clearance is charged down. Beverley got a chance to break now. Switching the player to the right-hand side to the invisible man, who's not there, and that rolls back to the Ferriby keeper.
0: David Carter going for broke. He's bringing on Harris Cooner.
1: He's got to, Annie. He's got to do something because he's just not working up front for him. Pace is in there again. Aaron Jones is in there. Battling in the middle of the park. Pacey battling away with Ferriby players. Ball breaks forward. Is that going to be a free kick to Ferriby? I think it is. James Pacey in the thick of it. Does the referee want to have a word of him? Pace is walking away. Going to get another substitution for the villager. Harris Cooner is coming on for the Beverley. And it looks like Harry Lovick's day may be done. Indeed it is. Harris Cooner is your man coming on. He's had a good game as Harry Lovick, to be honest.
0: Yeah, it's been bright and lively. Sula Boric has been... Well, the thorn in the side, actually, has been the 11, which has been Watson, but Ferriby have seemed to have kept him a little bit more quieter in the second half.
1: Yep. Ball forward. Put back in by Beverley. Picked up by Watson. Watson can't control it. Pass back. Cooner then gets his first touch in the centre circle. Nags, little ball dink forward on that right hand side. Does he find Oliver Wilson? No is the answer. Ball out for a goal kick. Six minutes plus added. Jonathan Dash then with his goal kick. Live on 107 FM. East Riding Classico. It's been a good match as well for the neutral. Pearcy. Out wide on the left hand side. Trying to find Siliberic. Chests it down and out for a throw into Ferravate. That's left for the Ferraby fullback. Down the line it goes and out of play. That's going to be a throw into Beverley. Midway in their own half on the far side of the pitch. Can't make out who's checking the throw. But the ball is forward. Ferraby are in there first. That was a bad challenge coming in. Think by
0: Jack Walters is not happy whatsoever.
1: It's a yellow card, I think, for Connor Harmon, the substitute.
0: Yeah, he's gone over the top on there.
1: Definitely. Going to get some treatment. Maybe he's not. Maybe he's just going to get up and get on with it. Definitely felt that one did boil. 5 minutes left. Walters then marshalling his troops. Free kick to Ferraby, going to be taken by Ben Lewis. Down the left hand side it goes. Falls to Jack Boyle. Boyle back to Lewis. Ball forward's a poor one. That's picked up by Beverley. Ball switched to the right hand side. Too much on it. Overcooked and straight through to Jonathan Dash in the Ferraby goal. Ball forward. Pearcy, good solid header. Flicked on. Cleared by Brandon Murillo. Ball out wide. Pearcy hammers it clear. Puts it onto the boundary of the cricket pitch. Throwing to Ferraby then, just shy of the dugouts on the far side of the pitch. Down the line it goes. Again, referee not happy, straight in and out. That's going to be a throw-in taken again. Down the line it goes. Hooked back in by Ferraby. Headed clear by Nags. Murillo's in there. Aaron Jones is in there, but it breaks for Beverley. Flicked on Aris Kuhner. Good tackle coming in from Brandon Murillo, but Beverley have the ball on this left-hand side. Watson then goes one way, then the other. Still Watson, still got the ball. Flicks it inside. Ferraby get a foot on it and it's cleared. Pearcy. Header. Oof. Challenge from Mason Johnson. Unfairly, says the referee. That's going to be a free kick to Beverley. Not quite in the last chance alone for the visitors to get something out of this game, but very near it. 43 minutes gone. Ball forward from Pearcy. Aris Kuhner can't get anything on it. It's going to be a goal kick to Ferraby. Jonathan Dash then, the Ferraby goal. Ball forward. Nags clears. Aaron Jones is in there, out wide to the right hand side, trying to find Boyle. Does get it in the second attempt. Back it goes to Ben Lewis. Hoists the ball forward. Big up and under. And that's dealt with by James Pearcy. Comfortably. Back to the keeper, Overton, dispatches the ball forward over the head of everybody and straight to his opposing keeper, Jonathan Dash, in the Ferbury goal. Minute left. We make it. The commentary positions. Dash then, ball forward, straight down the middle, looking for Mason Johnson. Nags is in there. Dunkley's in there, in the centre circle. Falls to Boyle. Boyle picked off by Harmon, but Ferbury have the ball back. Aaron Jones out to Boyle, just in front of the Ferbury dugouts. Flicks it down the line, looking for Mason Johnson. Pierce is in there. That's going to be a throw into Ferbury, level with the 18-yard box.
0: Cute little move there by Charlie Dunkley. Just back-heeled it into the path there of Jack Boyle. Lovely little piece of play. So late in the game when he can just get away with playing a move like that. Lovely stuff.
1: Ben Lewis back to Boyle. Lewis, back it goes. Aaron Jones gets the deflection on the ball forward. Offside. Given against Pink Ollie Green. Over 1,000 people in here today. The Versus Sportswear Stadium. Great effort. Great advertisement for non-league football, grassroots football. 3 minutes added at the end of the 45. Still trying to get forward. Lucas Leberic. But that's cut out by Ferriby. And I think throw into Ferriby then. Piercy foot in there, cleared by Ferriby, and again that's gone for a throw into Ferriby. Just had about a minute of the free added.
0: Just noticed that they've turned the photograph round of Brian Sugarman, so it's facing the pitch now, so Brian can watch. Bless.
1: Ball forward then. Throw into Beverley. Flicked on by Cooner. Hoof clear by Jack Walters. Anywhere will do. Throw into Beverley just in front of the dugout. Finds Siliberic. Battling away, but he's snuffed out by two Ferriby players. Ball forward. Nobody but Nags and Piercy in the centre circle. Nags adds the ball, puts the ball out to the right hand side. Flicked onto the edge of the box. Cleared by Brandon Murillo. Still going, Beverley, still pressing, still trying to get this equaliser, but Ferriby are dealing with it handsomely at the moment. Ball forward by Beverley, breaks to Sherburn, out wide, he goes, ball into the box, and a good footing coming from Ben Lewis, diverts it for a corner. This is very much last chance saloon for Beverley.
0: Overton's come forward. All Ferriby have to do is actually keep a man out. If they can take a man out and just put him on the... To be honest with you, if you put him on the halfway line, that ball comes forward.
1: Dying seconds of this game, under a minute left. Meanwhile, Connor Harmon has been helped off the pitch. Two of his teammates seem to have come down in that melee in the box. Corner then, far side to Beverley. Keepers forward, everybody's forward, everybody back for Ferriby. Swung into the box, swung to the back post, over there, the railway pace is in there. Jack Walters is in there. Referee spotted some pushing and shoving, and that should be just about it here at the Versus Sportswear Stadium. Your 3 minutes added time is up.
0: Harmon actually has been substituted, and Attree is also a substitute for a substitute. Because Attree has just come on.
1: Ball forward then from Ferriby. Breaks to Boyle, gets the ball under the foot, down that right-hand side, cuts inside, lays it off to Mason Johnson, edge of the box, Mason Johnson, is he going to go on his own? He might, you know, finds it from the...
0: Oh, Boyle! Jack.
1: Finds Stay from Overton, from Jack. Mason Johnson and Boyle skied it over the bar.
2: That's it.
1: And that is it. Final action of this encounter. Ferriby have come out the winners. Slim margins. The one goal was enough. Jack Walters after 37 minutes. Dead ball situation. Corner ball. Hit into the near post. Jack Walters was there. Flicked it on and into the back of the net. Chances galore in the second half for Ferriby. Beverley never really created anything substantial in the second half. But it's another 3 points for the Villagers.
0: It's a hard-earned 3 points in front of a big crowd today. And that will have done the soul well after what has been a difficult week for Ferriby fans of all ages. I think they will be saying today that is definitely one for Brian. And they will also say as well, Dave, that's one for you as well, mate. I hope that makes you feel a whole lot better. And I hope you're back to fighting fitness sooner rather than later, mate.
1: Good result for Ferriby. They absolutely, to me, for me, they absolutely bossed it in the second half, Dave.
0: They've really impressed me this second half. Should two players special mention today. Number one, got to mention Lucas Robinson. I thought he was superb today. Absolutely fantastic performance. But
1: absolutely
0: then the other standout performance is a kid. He's played like a 30-year-old.
3: Yeah.
0: With years of experience, and initially he's only here for a month. I'd be keeping him here all season if I can do. And that was Kane Richardson. Yeah, he really has impressed me today. He's handled people like Sulaboric and nullified them and really kept them quiet. Now, down on the pitch at the moment is James Pearcey's little man, and Pearcey warming up. There's hope for the future.
1: He's got more air than his dad.
0: There is hope for the future. What a lovely sight to see. That's great.
1: He's still a decent player, is James Pearcey. I'll always rue the day that, you know, he was part of the signings under the Voldemort regime, because we can't mention his name, can we?
0: No, we can't mention it.
1: But James Pearcey, you know, he can still do it at this level. He was commanding for Beverley at the back.
0: He was, and he was the man that everything was... He was blocking everything. He was still the man mounting that everybody remembers him in the green and white of Ferriby at the time when we came back. Just a nice little hug there from the gaffer with Pearcey, just to say, he's had a really good game.
1: Yeah.
0: From the Beverley perspective, I would not worry about them.
1: Nah.
0: In regards to the position this season, I think they're about to say they're going to hold their own this season. Nothing to worry about. There is plenty there in the tank that is going to stand Dave Ricardo and his boys well.
1: I think they do need. I mean, I was mentioning it to the Beverley fan that was sat next to us at half time. You're going to get that stage around about Christmas.
0: You're going to see.
1: Where you're going to see players come in, players disappear. That, you know, maybe they'll sit down and they'll assess it after a dozen games, maybe, right? Who have we got in that squad that's reached the limit where is not going to go any further, not going to be capable of going any further?
0: Oh, yeah, you're going to see squad rotation and you're going to probably see some of the old faces disappear and new ones come through, didn't it? Yeah, new ones come through.
1: Yeah.
0: We've just seen it and we've just seen an example. And again, that's another. Ferriby's new team is a work in progress. For Dave, it's a work in progress because he's jumped up a division. It's a totally new league and a totally new set of teams to be able to get used to. But they've done well today. I've been impressed with a number of players, in particular the number 11, Jack Watson. Really, really useful today. Sulaboric, we know about Sulaboric.
1: Both of the wingers for Beverley were brilliant. And they were feeding a non-existent forward line.
0: Yeah, and I mean, that's what I would say. At the moment, they're missing a couple of forwards. The fact that McCauley comes back from Australia...
1: Not a forward, though, is he?
0: I know, but the thing is, he can nip in with the goal. That I think the other big miss, of course, as well, is... young lad was also gone off to find himself. I forgot his name now. You know what, mate?
1: No, I don't.
0: You're supposed to... another Bridlington, ex-Bridlington player. was a horse.
1: Glen Sarnie.
0: Glen Sarnie. Yeah. And I think they've been missing someone like Glen as well, because, again, he can run at place, he's got pace, and he knows where the back of the net is. And I think if you've got to find, and it's hard because, obviously, good forwards don't come cheap. We know that.
1: Yeah.
0: And you've got to go into the market at this time, and all the good players
1: have gone.
0: Yeah. And that's hard for Dave, but he will learn. But maybe there is a diamond in the rough that he can unveil.
1: Absolutely.
0: But I would be impressed. I would not be going away too downhearted for Beverly. Yeah, there's a bit of work to do. Yeah, this is a hard league, but I wouldn't be worrying too much about the rest of the season at the moment. There is enough in the tank there to see them right.
1: Right, it's finished here, 1-0 to Ferriby. Coming up at 5 o'clock, we have got the Retro Radio Show, followed by the whole music hour at 7. And at 8 o'clock, it's Ben's Eclectic Circus. It is a prelude edition of Ben's Eclectic Circus.
0: It's still eclectic.
1: Don't forget, yours truly is on the Freshly Squeezed Breakfast Duty tomorrow from 7 from the Versa Sportswear Stadium. It's finished here, 1-0 to Ferriby against Beverley.
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1: Lionel Messi has announced his retirement from international football with immediate effect. The 39-year-old captained Argentina to the final of last month's World Cup in New York, but he was unable to prevent his nation losing 1-0 to Spain, and it proved to be the final match of his international career. Messi played 207 times for his country and scored 125 goals, with his crowning moment arriving in 2022 when he led his team to a third World Cup triumph. The shadow government continues to change, with further replacements coming in today, Matthew Dudley reports.
2: That's right. This afternoon, Kemi Badenoch has continued her purge of top Tory MPs as the shadow chancellor, Sir Mel Stride, has been replaced by the MP, Andrew Griffith. Claire Coutinho, previously the shadow energy secretary, will replace Mr Griffith as the shadow business secretary, whilst Sir Mel Stride will join the Tory heavy hitters Dame Priti Patel and Sir James Cleverly on the back benches. Dame Priti was removed as the shadow foreign secretary yesterday.
1: More than 500 foreign tourists, including 33 Britons, are still missing after flash floods in Nepal, where more than 900 people have died. The UK sent a rapid response team to help British nationals and their families as rescue efforts continue. The Foreign Office is urging Britons in Nepal to follow local advice and take care while travelling. A 7-minute cholesterol test's being piloted at 100 chemists in England. The pinprick appointments will be for 40 to 84-year-olds. It's part of a drive to reduce heart disease and stroke deaths. And the Edinburgh Fringe Festival comes to a close today after 3 weeks of comedy, theatre, music and more across the Scottish capital. Kane and his twin brother Abel make up a magic double act, and it's their 11th time performing at the Fringe.
3: Well, the first time we came up here, we had real jobs. So I was a chef and my brother was a paperboy.
4: Yes, I think. That's right.
3: And it was a catalyst to us becoming full-time professional magicians. So since then, this is all we've done full-time.
1: That's the latest from Radio News Hub. I'm Johnny Holmes.
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9: Oh, darling. I wanted to give you everything.

Welcome to the Retro Countdown here on Hulls 107 FM with me, Jason. How are you? I've got two cracking chats for you this time. We've got the 9th of June 1974, and to follow that, we've got the 13th of February 1983. But let's start. And we've cheated a little bit this week because I like the song. And instead of starting at number 40, we've pinched one. We've started at number 41. That's right. Number 41. And it was Diana Ross and Marvin Gaye. You Are Everything. One of many of Diana's collaborations. And it came from the album 20 Golden Greats, which wasn't released until 1979. From Detroit, USA. And Diana had been performing since 1961. So let's carry on with the chart. At number 40, WOLD, Harry Chapin. Number 39, Behind Closed Doors, Charlie Rich. Number 38, Ooh, I Do, Lindsay DePaul. At number 37, I'd Love You to Want Me, Lobo. And our next track, at number 36, it came from the 16th studio album from this artist, Inner Visions. It peaked at number 9 in the top 40, at number 10 in the top 40, was in the top 40 for 9 weeks. Signed to Tamla record label at the age of 9, Stevie Wonder was a bit of a child prodigy. And this track, he's Mr. Know-It-All.

At number 35 in this week's chart, Getting Over You, Andy Williams. Number 34, Rock and Roll Winter, Wizard. Number 33, Personality, Lena Zavaroni. At number 32, Year of Decision, The 3 Degrees. At number 31, I Want to Give, Perry Como. Top films in this week in 1974, Chinatown, starring Jack Nicholson and Faye Dunaway, was popular. That cheeky little VW Beetle Herbie, he was riding again. Blazing Saddles, starring Gene Wilder and produced by Mel Brooks, which included that infamous bean scene around the campfire. I'm sure a lot of us remember that. And at number 30, and our next track, it came from the album Love is the Message, and it won a Grammy for the best R&B instrumental. Spent 7 weeks in the top 40, peaked at number 22. And the band is MFSB. And the track? TSOP. The Sound of Philadelphia.

At number 29, Pearls with Guilty. Number 28, Homely Girl, The Shy Lights. And our next track, at number 27, it was the debut album from the self-titled Bad Company. There you go, I gave it away. Formed in London in 1973 by two former members of Free, Paul Rodgers and Simon Kirk. It spent 2 weeks in the top 40 and peaked here. And it can't get enough.

0: 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Shut your cake hole and get your lug hole round this.
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At number 26, The Man in Black, Cozy Powell. At number 25, Spiders and Snakes, Jim Stafford. And at number 24, and you've just heard it, Elton John, Don't Let the Sun Go Down on Me, from his 8th studio album, Caribou. And it was later to be a duet with George Michael. This version featured Carl Wilson and Bruce Johnson of the Beach Boys on backing vocals. No, that's pretty good. Spent 2 weeks in the top 40, peaked here at number 24. And our next track, at number 23, was this year's Eurovision winner for the writers Benny and Bjorn, with Annie Frid and Agnetha on vocals. Oh, that was easy. It's the second album from this band, and it has the same name, Waterloo. Spent 8 weeks in the top 40 and peaked at number

Number 22 in this week's chart, Liverpool Loo, The Scaffold. And at number 21, and our next track came from the album 3 Plus 3, and it was the 11th offering from this band from Cincinnati, Ohio, formed in 1954. Spent 3 weeks in the top 40, peaked here at number 21. And it's the Isley Brothers, Summer Breeze.

Ah, yes. Brilliant track. Top news this week in 1974. The Flixborough disaster took the lives of 28 workers in that horrible, horrific thing, which is close to us. The Epsom Derby was won by Snow Knight. That's right, Knight, at 50-1. And Harold Wilson's government admitted that the UK had tested a nuclear weapon in the United States. Our next track, at number 20, and this is a kid's favourite. It was a novelty group created by Mike Batt. That might give it away. Mike famously worked with Art Garfunkel and Katie Melua in a long career. This track spent 10 weeks in the top 40, peaked at number 3. And if you like cleaning up, well, just remember you're a womble.

Number 19 in this week's chart, Red Dress, Alvin Stardust. Number 18, Jarrow's Song, Alan Price. Number 17, I Can't Stop the Osmonds. Number 16, A Touch Too Much, Arrows. Number 15, You Keep Me Hanging On, Cliff Richard. And our next track, at number 14, came from the debut album, Rolling. Yes, this famous Scottish band didn't get paid very much and resulted in a court battle in 2007. But if you've got your tartan, and you've got your scarf, and you've got your bell bottoms, why not shang-a-lang with the Bay City Rollers?

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At number 13, the in crowd, Brian Ferry. At number 12, Go, Gigolo Sinsketa. At number 11, Don't Stay Away Too Long, Peters and Lee. Top TV this week in 1974. On ITV, Justice starring Margaret Lockwood was taking in 7.1 million viewers. John Pertwee's run as Doctor Who came to an end. And Corrie, now that was still there with an average of 6.9 million viewers. Number 10, Break the Rules, Status Quo. Number 9, If I Didn't Care, David Cassidy. At number 8, I See a Star, Malcolm McNeil. Number 7, Judy Tein, Cockney Rebel. Number 6, The Night Chicago Died, Paper Lace. And you've just heard at number 5, There's a Ghost in My House, R. Dean Taylor. Spent 5 weeks in the top 40 and peaked at number 4. At number 3, The Streak, Ray Stevens. And our next track at number 3, well, it comes from the original cover band, formed in 1973 in Leicester. Still touring, although only the original drummer remains in the band. Came from the album of the same name, Shawaddy Waddy. Hey, Rock and Roll.

At number two in this week's chart, it came from the third studio album from this band called Kimono in My House. Brothers Ron and Russell from California, USA, started performing in 1966. This track spent 6 weeks in the top 40, peaked here at number two, and it sparks. This town ain't big enough for the both of us.

Well, that's just about it for the first hour on the Retro Countdown here on Hull's 107 FM with me, Jason. I hope you've enjoyed it. Come back for the second hour, where we'll be doing the chart from the 13th of February, 1983. Yes, Sparks. Now, that's a really good one. But our last track spent 6 weeks in the top 40. It quite obviously peaked here at number one. And it came from the album Where It's At. And it was the debut album from this English pop glam rockers formed in London the previous year. I give you Sugar Baby Love by The Rubettes. See you in a bit.

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1: Kemi Badenoch has continued the reshuffle of her top team, Matthew Dudley reports.
2: That's right. This afternoon, it's been announced that the Shadow Chancellor, Sir Mel Stride, has been replaced by MP Andrew Griffith. This continues a trend of replacing the heavy hitters in the Tory party, with both Sir James Cleverly and Dame Priti Patel changing posts as well. Mr Cleverly has announced his intention to run for London Mayor.
1: Lionel Messi has announced his retirement from international football at the age of 39, bringing his 21-year Argentina career to an end. The eight-time Ballon d'Or winner made 207 appearances and scored 125 goals, leading Argentina to World Cup glory in 2022. Messi's final appearance came in last month's World Cup final against Spain, which Argentina lost 1-0. More than 500 tourists, including 33 Britons, are still said to be missing after the flash flood in Nepal. In its latest update, the Nepal Tourism Board said 583 foreign nationals remain out of communication as the total death toll climbed above 900. Nepalese authorities said among those unaccounted for are more than 30 British nationals, while Chinese state media said on Sunday 15 people from Britain were among its 261 missing foreigners. It's the final day of the Edinburgh Fringe, but behind the scenes, organisers are warning the future of the world's biggest arts festival could be at risk because of concerns over funding. The Fringe Society says Edinburgh City Council provided just £75,000 this year, despite the festival generating around £500 million for the city. Abel and his twin brother Kane have a magic double act.
3: Sometimes new performers, they might get a gig, they've got to wait a month until the next gig. Edinburgh, you can come up here, you can do 2-3 shows a day, and you are 100% going to come out of it as a better performer.
1: And you may soon be able to get your cholesterol level checked at a chemist in England. A pilot scheme is being rolled out at 100 High Street pharmacies for 40 to 81-year-olds. That's the latest from Radio News Hub. I'm Johnny Holmes.
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Welcome back to the second hour of the Retro Countdown here on Hull's 107 FM with me, Jason. I hope you enjoyed the first hour. If you did, I think you'll enjoy the second one. Our chart comes from the 13th of February 1983. So, with no further delays, at number 14, She Means Nothing to Me, Phil Everly and Cliff Richard. At number 39, He Knows You Know, Marillion. And at number 38, and you've just heard it, the Eurythmics, Sweet Dreams. And it was from the second studio album from Dave Stewart and Annie Lennox, who formed in 1980, both then going on to have very successful solo careers. This track, it spent 2 weeks in the top 40 and peaked here, which is a shame really, it deserved better. At number 37, Genetic Engineering, Orchestral Maneuvers in the Dark. Number 36, Going Underground, The Jam. At number 35, Baby Come To Me, Patty Austin and James Ingram. And our next track, a band from Australia, and it came from their album Primitive Man. And it was the second single from that album, and they went on to release 7 studio albums. Formed in Sydney in 1977. The band is Ice House. The track is Hey Little Girl. It spent 4 weeks in the top 40, and this is another one that peaked where we are today, at number 34.

At number 33 in this week's chart, Communication, Spandau Ballet. Number 32, The Harder They Come, featuring Donny Calvin. Rocker's Revenge, featuring Donny Calvin. Number 31, Hold Me Tighter in the Rain, Billy Griffin. Top films in this week, Gandhi, starring Ben Kingsley and directed by Richard Attenborough, was heading towards Oscar success. Well, they did very well. Tootsie, the huge comedy starring Dustin Hoffman, and Richard Gere set pulses racing in An Officer and a Gentleman. Our next track at number 13, it's on its way out. It spent 7 weeks in the top 40, peaked at number 6, and deservedly so, and came from the album Night and Day, the fifth studio album from this artist. Having successful hits throughout the 80s, from Burton upon Trent, I give you Joe Jackson, Stepping Out.

At number 29, Level 42 with The Chinese Way. Number 28, Cold Sweat, Thin Lizzy. Number 27, Jailhouse Rock, Elvis Presley. And at number 26, and our next track. Oh, this one, this one's a doozy. It came from the album 1999 from 1982. And it was the fifth studio album from this artist born Prince Rogers Nelson in 1958. Famously having the Paisley Park studio and writing for other people, including Sheena Easton, Sinead O'Connor, who covered Nothing Compares to You so beautifully. It was fantastic. Spent 5 weeks in the top 40, peaked at number 25, and it's Prince, 1999.

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At number 25, Nature Boy, Central Line. At 24, Tomorrow's Just Another Day in Madness. And you've just heard at number 23, Shiny Shiny, Hazy Fantasy. Came from the album Battle Hymns for Children Singing, and it was the debut album from them, but it was a very short career, lasting only 2 years. It spent 6 weeks in the top 14. It peaked here at number 23. And straight into our next track at number 22. Came from the album Construction Time Again, and it was the third studio album from this band, formed in Basildon in 1980. One of its founder members, Vince Clark, went on to become a member of Erasure. This track spent 2 weeks in the top 40, peaked here at number 22, and it's Depeche Mode, Get the Balance Right.

At number 21, New Year's Day, U2. Top news stories in this week in 1983. Racehorse Shergar was kidnapped in a two-

£1 million ransom demanded, but it was never paid. That was a quite an odd one. TVAM started in this month in 1983, so we started getting some breakfast TV, and 3.2 million people were out of work at this point. Horrendous. Our next track, at number 20, it's a band formed in Liverpool by a gentleman called Pete Wiley and some friends, and he went on to have a really good solo career. This track spent 9 weeks in the top 40 and peaked at number 3. So, for Wah, this really wasn't the story of the blues.

At number 19, Twisting by the Pool, Dire Straits. And at number 18, and our next track, came from the third studio album, Porcupine. And this is another Liverpool band formed in 1978. Ian McCulloch there, quite famous with this one. It spent 5 weeks in the top 40, peaked at number 8, and it's on its way out of the chart at this point. And it's Echo and the Bunnymen, The Cutter.

At number 17 in this week's chart, Phil Collins, You Can't Hurry Love. Number 16, Never Gonna Give You Up, Musical Youth. Number 15, Love on Your Side, The Thompson Twins. At number 14, The Tunnel of Love, Fun Boy 3. Number 13, Last Night a DJ Saved My Life, In Deep. At number 12, Christian, China Crisis. And our next track, at number 11, came from the debut album Brannigan, who, and this artist sadly passed away, aged 52 in 2004. This track spent 10 weeks in the top 40, peaked at number 6, and it's on its way out of our chart at this point. And it's Laura Brannigan with Gloria at number 11.

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Top TV in the 13th of February 1983. Coronation Street hit a marvellous, really huge numbers. 18.45 million viewers. Crazy numbers. You don't get those now. It'll Be All Right on the Night gave Dennis Norden 16 million viewers. That was a cracking programme. All those funny clips. And The Professionals, Bodie and Doyle. That came to an end. I loved that programme when I was a kid. Just fantastic. Number 10 in this week's chart, Eddie Grant, Electric Avenue. Number 9, Oh Diane, Fleetwood Mac. Number 8, Wham Rap, Wham. Number 7, Up Where We Belong, Joe Cocker and Jennifer Warnes from the film Officer and a Gentleman. And at next, and the track you've just heard, at number 6, it was Africa by Toto. Came from the album Toto 4. Ironically, it was their 4th studio album. Yeah, and they started falling under that unflattering category of yacht rock. But, you know, they're nice guys from Van Nuys, California, formed in 1977. It spent 4 weeks in the top 40 and peaked here at number 6. At number 5, Billie Jean, Michael Jackson. At number 4, Change Tears for Fears. At number 3, Sign of the Times, Bell Stars. And our next track at number 2 is an Aussie band from Melbourne. Formed in 1978, they had 5 top 40 singles and 2 albums. It spent 7 weeks in the top 40, peaked at number 1. And as they're from Down Under, that would be Men at Work.

Well, that's just about it for this edition of the Retro Countdown here on Hulls 107 FM. I've been Jason. I hope you've enjoyed it. I think it's been a really good one. And our last track, at number one, band from Leighton Buzzard, formed in 1982. And their first stint in the pop world lasted from 1982 to 1985. But they reunited in 2003 until 2011. This came from the debut album, White Feathers. And provided you're like Kajagoogoo, I hope you're not too shy. Thanks for joining me. I hope you've enjoyed it. See you next time.

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1: The Shadow Cabinet continues to change, with further replacements coming in today. Matthew Dudley reports.
2: That's right. This afternoon, Kemi Badenoch has continued her purge of top Tory MPs as the Shadow Chancellor, Sir Mel Stride, has been replaced by the MP, Andrew Griffith. Claire Coutinho, previously the Shadow Energy Secretary, will replace Mr Griffith as the Shadow Business Secretary, whilst Sir Mel Stride will join the Tory heavy hitters Dame Priti Patel and Sir James Cleverly on the back benches. Dame Priti was removed as the Shadow Foreign Secretary yesterday.
1: More than 500 foreign tourists, including 33 Britons, are still missing after flash floods in Nepal, where more than 900 people have died. The UK has sent a rapid response team to help British nationals and their families as rescue efforts continue. The Foreign Office is urging Britons in Nepal to follow local advice and take care while travelling. Lionel Messi has announced his retirement from international football with immediate effect. Handed a senior Argentina debut at the age of 18, Messi went on to play 207 times for his country and scored 125 goals, with his crowning moment arriving in 2022 when he led his team to a third World Cup triumph. Scotland's First Minister says protests in Glasgow have threatened the safety of some people.
3: The issues of community cohesion are issues that cause me deep concern, and it's important that we live in a society where people are able to express their views in protest, but equally they do that in a manner that doesn't threaten the safety of anybody else.
1: John Swinney's comments come after 1,700 people took part in demonstrations at the end of July. They were the latest in a series of anti-migrant protests. And Graham Souness will climb the highest peaks in Scotland, Wales and England in a bid to raise at least £500,000 for people suffering from rare skin conditions in the UK. That's the latest from Radio News Hub. I'm Johnny Holmes.
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1: Kemi Badenoch has continued the reshuffle of her top team, Matthew Dudley reports.
2: That's right. This afternoon, it's been announced that the Shadow Chancellor, Sir Mel Stride, has been replaced by MP Andrew Griffith. This continues a trend of replacing the heavy hitters in the Tory party, with both Sir James Cleverly and Dame Priti Patel changing posts as well. Mr Cleverly has announced his intention to run for London Mayor.
1: More than 500 tourists, including 33 Britons, are still said to be missing after the flash floods in Nepal. In its latest update, the Nepal Tourism Board said 583 foreign nationals remain out of communication as the total death toll climbed above 900. Nepalese authorities said among those unaccounted for are more than 30 British nationals, while Chinese state media on Sunday said 15 people from Britain were among 261 missing foreigners. Firefighters have rescued 27 thrill seekers from a roller coaster at a theme park that had come to a stop 50 feet in the air. Suffolk Fire and Rescue Service crews used equipment to bring down passengers who were suspended in carriages on the Wipeout roller coaster at Pleasurewood Hills in Lowestoft, East Suffolk. Scotland's First Minister says while anti-migrant protests in Glasgow have threatened the safety of some people, they don't tell the full story.
3: I think if you step back and look at the whole of the city of Glasgow over the summer, you would see a city that welcomed the world to the Commonwealth Games and did so very well and very happily.
1: John Swinney's comments come after 1,700 people took part in demonstrations at the end of July. Trouble also flared at another demo at the start of August when protesters in the Priest Hill area threw objects including bricks and eggs at police. And Lionel Messi has announced his retirement from international football at the age of 39. The eight-time Ballon d'Or winner made 207 appearances and scored 125 goals, leading Argentina to World Cup glory in 2022. That's the latest from Radio News Hub. I'm Johnny Holmes.
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7: 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He's doing what he wants and playing what he wants. This is Bairns' Eclectic Circus.

Now then, I hope you're well. 2 hours of personally chosen music, chosen by me, across a variety of genres. Still no death metal. Sorry for all you death metal fans out there, but it's a step too far for me. The show freshened up for this Monday night. Only, I've been playing a lot of pre-love stuff in the last few weeks, but the geezer who gets the stuff off the the tunes off the back of a lorry for us, he's back from his holidays, so we've freshened it up this week. So it's some new music. Now, it may, when I say new music, it may come from the 1950s or the 60s, 70s, 80s, or wherever it comes from. Or it may be, you know, fresh out the packet, or, you know, just composed and pressed last week. I don't know. More likely the 50s, 60s or whatever. But we'll see where we go. It's randomly selected with careful craft, this programme. So there's stuff in it. I occasionally get in a bit of a drift and you find, oh, we've got quite a lot of Americana in, or there's, you know, quite a lot of guitar-y stuff. We'll just have to see how it goes. There's a bit of reggae in there. There's a bit of hip-hop. There's, you know, there's stuff in there across the next 2 hours. Tell your friends you can listen round the world. It is available on FM. Online, you can download the app and you can ask your smart speaker to play Hull's 107 FM, which is where you'll find this Monday night me, Burnsy, and Burnsy's Eclectic Circus. We'll kick it off with this one, mainly because it's a good tune, and also the geezer singing it sort of reminds me of Tom Jones. See what you think. This is Robert Finlay.

Tom Jones sort of sounds like him. Robert Finlay, anyway, kicking off Burnsy's Eclectic Circus this Monday night. Unless you're listening to the Saturday repeat, just for you, this kicking off this Saturday night. There you go. It's Monday night. We're live. It's 9 minutes past eight, and we're through to 10 o'clock. Loads going on in terms of the music to play, about 26, 27, 28 tunes, depending on how much a yap. I can't find out too much. I was slightly worried about this next band might be AI, because there's nothing about them. I can't find out too much about them, but I think they disbanded in 1976. They're from Jamaica, and I rather like it. It's the Ebony Sisters.

Loving the brass work. Loving the tune. I'll be playing that again on Burnsy's Eclectic Circus. The Ebony Sisters. Let's go to Austin, Texas, and Danny Golden.

0: If you're wondering, that's Danny Golden. The song is called The Messenger. Coming up, a bit of country from Hull.
1: If your name's down, you can come in. This is Ben's Eclectic Circus.
0: And coming out of Hull, this is Lawsie.

0: Lawsy with a Z or with a Z. And she'll be involved in the Howl afternoons at the Adelphi, which happen on a fairly regular basis. Went to the last one and thoroughly enjoyed it. I'm into Sunday afternoon gigs, but excellent. So do check her out. What you need now is, I think you need, an appealing and exciting blend of post-acid house hip-hop that merges freestyle reggae, rap, funk. Well, that's according to All Music. It is music. It's definitely music coming out of London. Definition of sound.
1: I preach, my dear friend, you're about to receive.

0: That's enough.
1: It is. I could have taken some more. The definition of sound stood the test of time. Coming up, an artist. I may get you slightly ahead of the game with the next artist we're going to play. I may not. We'll wait and see. But I think there's something about her. Other people obviously do. Just checked a couple of things for gigs and what have you. That's to come. After these messages, after a little message, and then the messages that are important. Because without the people that advertise with us, we'd be in a bit of problems.
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Amy Winehouse in there. And then, coincidentally, I'd spotted that she's coming our way to the Adelphi on September the 4th. And I looked at the rest of her gigs and thought, interesting. Oh, she's playing the Union Chapel in London, in Islington, that I've been to, which is a nice venue. It's, you know, established venue in London. 60 quid a ticket. What's going on there? She's supporting the legendary Mavis Staples in London. I think she's worth checking out. See what you think. She's called Luca May, and she's here on Burnsy's Eclectic Circus on Hulls 107 FM.

Maybe I was wrong on the Sade, but the Amy Winehouse, yeah, maybe a bit of Lily Allen, a bit of Ray, I don't know. I think she'd be worth checking out at the Adelphi in Hull on the 4th of September. I think there's something there. You may disagree, of course. We're allowed to. It's apparently still not illegal to disagree with anybody in this country. Sometimes you do wonder. But anyway, that's Luca May, M-A-E. Oh, spelling as well on Burnsy's Eclectic Circus. Here's a record I threatened to play. I'm trying to think why. I think I might have played either somebody last week on this show or something on my Friday show, Burnsy's To-Do List, that sort of reminded me of Devo. So I thought, oh, I've not played any Devo on Burnsy's Eclectic Circus. And I remember them the first time they appeared on the Old Grey Whistle Test on the BBC. And you thought, oh, wow. They're different.

I'm glad I played that. Brought back memories of the old grey whistle test. So I said there was fresher new music at the top of the programme because the bloke who gets the stuff off the back of the lorry is back from his holidays. Some of the stuff is still pre-loved, though, like this from Lloyd Cole.

0: hope you think it's got a certain charm. The Moldy Peaches will hook up with the Blind Boys of Alabama after these messages.
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I've never watched The Wire, but that is the theme tune to it. I think The Blind Boys of Alabama and Way Down in the Hole. This is Hollow Coves.

mellowed me out. That's the Hollow Coves, a young band from Wales called Shale, taking us to the news at 9. Bit less mellow.

0: They're called Shale, they're from South Wales. That's their latest, it's called Work Dog. We'll go sort of back in time for the first record of the second hour of Burnsy's Eclectic Circus. Thanks to Cole Buchanan, sent me a note saying he's enjoying tonight's offerings. I'm glad, Cole, thank you for the feedback. Much appreciated. Here's the news for you.
1: 6 foot two, eyes are blue. Big Bad Burns is after you.
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5: The shadow government continues to change with further replacements coming in today, Matthew Dudley reports.
6: That's right. This afternoon, Kemi Badenoch has continued her purge of top Tory MPs as the shadow chancellor, Sir Mel Stride, has been replaced by the MP, Andrew Griffith. Claire Coutinho, previously the shadow energy secretary, will replace Mr Griffith as the shadow business secretary, whilst Sir Mel Stride will join the Tory heavy hitters Dame Priti Patel and Sir James Cleverly on the back benches. Dame Priti was removed as the shadow foreign secretary yesterday.
5: More than 500 foreign tourists, including 33 Britons, are still missing after flash floods in Nepal, where more than 900 people have died. The UK sent a rapid response team to help British nationals and their families as rescue efforts continue. The Foreign Office is urging Britons in Nepal to follow local advice and take care while travelling. Police say a man allegedly verbally abused rowers on the River Thames before his boat hit a rowing boat and its occupant. Thames Valley Police said he drove the white and blue boat dangerously near Maidenhead Rowing Club at around 7:15 a.m. on Sunday when the collision took place. He also allegedly verbally abused a second rower who repeatedly tried to get away. It's the final day of the Edinburgh Fringe Festival. Amelia is performing a play with her university theatre group.
7: I think the best thing about it is meeting other shows and performers and producers and directors and just talking to each other about your shows. We've met a lot of other friends that have come to our show and then we're like, oh, we'll come and see you guys tonight. And I think that's there's a real sense of camaraderie in it, which I really, really love.
5: But organisers say the festival is being put in jeopardy because of a lack of funding. They say the city's council gave them just £75,000, despite the festival's annual return worth around £500 million to the Scottish capital. And Lionel Messi has announced his retirement from international football with immediate effect. Messi played 207 times for his country, scoring 125 goals and winning the World Cup in 2022. That's the latest from Radio News Hub. I'm Johnny Holmes.
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1: Unshackled and Unleashed, and on 107FM. He's doing what he wants and playing what he wants. This is Burnsy's Eclectic Circus.
0: And very occasionally unhinged as well. Have a bit of the Lord Creator. Don't worry, it's not a religious show. You don't have to shout hallelujah.

wrote and performed Kingston Town, the reggae classic. That's Lord Creator and Come Down. This is a ensemble from Santa Cruz in California. It's AJ Lee and Blue Summit.

0: AJ Lee and Blue Summit, as in at the top of something, not something.
1: Sally Channel!
0: Oh, thank you. Yeah, that's quite all right. I thanked you already. Anyway, AJ Lee and Blue Summit on Burnsy's Eclectic Circus here on Hull's 107 FM. Here's a band I've played before on the Eclectic Circus. I've not played this, though. They're out playing festivals and doing a bit of a tour. Various festivals coming up during the summer, so check them out. Prima Queen. This is called Crumb.

0: Prima Queen, and it's called Crumb, and they are playing some festivals. We'll be back after this very, very short message with the Jesus and Mary chain.
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If you listen even occasionally to Burnsy's Eclectic Circus here on Hull's 107 FM, you'll know from time to time Grand Drive do pop up. I do hope you're well this Monday night, whatever you may be doing. There is loads of great stuff on this radio station, by the way, and fantastic presenters. Big Millsy should be here, I think, with the freshly squeezed breakfast show at 7 o'clock in the morning. Between now and then, there's another half hour of Burnsy's Eclectic Circus. Secondhand songs from 2 o'clock. Specialist music shows every hour all the way through the night. Jeff Bealby should be here with Liveline at 10 in the morning. Loads of stuff going on the radio station. Andy Comfort on a Friday afternoon. I'm here back on Friday morning between 10 and 12 with Burnsy's To-Do List, which is a cultural show. Helen B on a Saturday morning. Loads of people. Jason Stevens-Reed is there on a Friday night. Loads of stuff going on. What's going on now is a Liverpool duo called King Hannah. This is called New York. Let's Do Nothing.

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1: That was King Hannah and New York Let's Do Nothing. This is Samantha Crane, who's actually playing in New York on the 17th of July. Whenever that is, I've lost it. The World Cup has thrown me mind out. I don't know what day of the week it is. Well, it's a Monday night, Burnsy. Whenever the 17th of July is it the World Cup final night? Oh, I can't remember. But anyway, Samantha Crane is playing in New York. Do check her out on the socials. You'll find out where she's playing. This is Belly.

I'm wondering whether I should give you a cultural quirkiness warning or not. I will. We've got a German funk band coming up. Don't judge them yet. Wait and see. Wait and have a listen. By the way, I seem to have gone a bit New York, given we had a band from New York, and then we had Samantha Crane, who's playing in New York, on July the 17th. I still don't know what day that is, but is it Friday night? I think it might be, in which case it's not the World Cup final, because I think that's Sunday. And here's a place in New York, in New York State, and I've been. I'll not tell you the story. I've probably told it before. 1, 2, 3.

Every so often you need a bit of the Ramones in your life. I hope you didn't mind. That's enough of the New York stuff. Now, this could be culturally jarring because, let's be honest, the Germans are not necessarily noted for their music, are they? Okay, I'll give you Kraftwerk and Nena with the 99 Red Balloons and, you know, there have been a couple of metal bands, haven't there? But a German funk band? Surely not. Well, there is. And here they are on Burnsy's Eclectic Circus. See what you make of it. I'll give you the Poets of Rhythm.

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1: 6'2", eyes are blue. Big Bad Bairns is after you.

Bit of Cornell Campbell for you. I don't know whether to be sad here, because we've got a lonesome train on Burnsy's Eclectic Circus. I don't know whether somebody's on the lonesome on the train. Only Johnny Burnett can tell us.

Here's the beautifully named Dr. Rubberfunk featuring John Terrell from Smooth and Terrell, who were apparently magnificent at Social in Hull recently. This is called Northern Comfort.

One more record to go. That was Dr. Rubberfunk featuring John Terrell. That's it. I'm back on Friday with Burnsy's To-Do List, which is a cultural show between 10 and 12 in the morning. From 10 tonight, which is about 6 minutes away, we've got secondhand songs coming up. I mentioned her earlier in the programme, so I've sort of thrown her in, or I thought I'd play her anyway. So here you go. Bit of The Clash, taken by Lily Allen.

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5: Kemi Badenoch has continued the reshuffle of her top team, Matthew Dudley reports.
6: That's right. This afternoon, it's been announced that the Shadow Chancellor, Sir Mel Stride, has been replaced by MP Andrew Griffith. This continues a trend of replacing the heavy hitters in the Tory party, with both Sir James Cleverly and Dame Priti Patel changing posts as well. Mr Cleverly has announced his intention to run for London Mayor.
5: A 67-year-old man has been arrested after a boat allegedly collided with a rowing boat on the River Thames near Maidenhead. Thames Valley Police say the man drove dangerously and verbally abused two rowers, one of whom repeatedly tried to get away. Police are appealing for witnesses, particularly anyone with CCTV, dashcam or mobile phone footage from the area around 7:15 a.m. on Sunday. More than 500 tourists, including 33 Britons, are still said to be missing after the flash flood in Nepal. In its latest update, the Nepal Tourism Board said 583 foreign nationals remain out of communication as the total death toll climbed above 900. Scotland's First Minister says protests in Glasgow have threatened the safety of some people.
7: The issues of community cohesion are issues that cause me deep concern, and it's important that we live in a society where people are able to express their views in protest, but equally they do that in a manner that doesn't threaten the safety of anybody else.
5: Swinney's comments come after 1,700 people took part in demonstrations at the end of July. They were the latest in a series of anti-migrant protests. Trouble then flared at another demo at the start of August, when protesters in the Priest Hill area threw objects, including bricks and eggs, at police, injuring three officers. And Carlos Alcaraz made a winning return to the US Open after 139 days away, beating Roman Safiulin 6-4, 6-4, 6-4 in straight sets. The Spaniard showed no obvious signs of his recent wrist injury as he booked his place in the second round. That's the latest from Radio News Hub. I'm Johnny Holmes.
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0: more 80s nostalgia there with Kim Wilde's version of You Keep Me Hanging On. Originally recorded by the Supremes, that track was on Kim Wilde's 1986 album, Another Step. Now, if there's any cover versions you're a particular fan of and want to hear on the show, why not drop me an email to secondhandsongs@bearcavestudios.co.uk. Coming up in a few minutes is Joe Cocker with his contribution to the 1991 album Two Rooms, celebrating the songs of Elton John and Bernie Taupin, which is his version of Sorry Seems to Be the Hardest Word. But first, another cover of an 80s classic, with this cover of Queen's Hammer to Fall, which they first released in 1984 on The Works. Then in 2000, this next cover was included on the album The Show by the SAS Band. The SAS Band were an all-star band formed by Queen's keyboardist Spike Edney, the SAS standing for Spike's All-Stars. The album includes vocalists joining the band to cover various songs, vocalists including Paul Young, Roy Wood, Mark Shaw, Leo Sayer, and others. Now, some of them covered songs by their own bands, while others covered different songs. And taking on Hammer to Fall was Tony Hadley.
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5: This is the Secondhand Songs radio show. Now, Olivia Newton-John sadly passed away in early August 2022, but she left behind a big catalogue of music and film. In 1974, she came fourth in the Eurovision Song Contest, representing the UK. The same year, this cover version was included on her UK album, Long Live Love, and also her US album, If You Love Me, Let Me Know. Originally by the Beach Boys, this is Olivia Newton-John with God Only Knows.

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1: Now it's time for this week's cover chain, where each new track is a cover of the artist who did the previous track. We have a four-song chain for you this week, and it all starts with B.B. King and a song that is an African-American spiritual song and well-known Christian hymn. While we don't know when it was first written, we do know the first recording of the song dates back to 1909, where the Fisk Jubilee Singers from Fisk University in Nashville, Tennessee. Now, across the Atlantic here in the UK, the song is better known by UK rugby fans, particularly by the English national team. But here, from his 1959 album, B.B. King Sings Spirituals, is what he simply called Sweet Chariot. Sweet.

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1: First released by B.B. King as a single in 1953, that was Woke Up This Morning by Ike and Tina Turner. That cover was first released on Ike and Tina's Greatest Hits Volume 1 in 1988, although the track was actually recorded in 1970. We're in the middle of a four-song cover chain here on Secondhand Songs, so naturally the next song is a cover of an Ike and Tina track. Now, they had a lot of great songs, so there's lots to choose from, and I've opted for this cover. It's River Deep, Mountain High by Neil Diamond.

0: with a cover version of America by Neil Diamond. That was me first, and the Gimme Gimmes, released in 1997 as a double A-side, along with their take on Sweet Caroline. Before that was Neil Diamond with River Deep Mountain High, taken from the album Up on the Roof, songs from the Brill Building. Before that was Ike and Tina Turner with B.B. King's Woke Up This Morning. And we started with B.B. King and his take on Swing Low, Sweet Chariot. We'll have another cover chain for you on next week's show. You're listening to the Secondhand Songs radio show, and there are more great cover versions coming up for you before the end of the show, including tracks from Heart and Everything But the Girl. But up next are the Capitals.
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This is Secondhand Songs, the world's number one independent cover version radio show. Thank you for joining me this week for another hour of wonderful covers. I like the two you just heard. First, The Capitals from 1966 with Hello Stranger, originally released 3 years earlier by Barbara Lewis. And then you just heard Everything But the Girl and their cover of Simon and Garfunkel's Only Living Boy in New York from their 1993 EP of the same name. Now, we've just got two covers left for you today, the first of which comes from Baby Bird's 2021 album Covers, which we've actually featured a couple of times before on the show. Originally by Sonny and Cher, this is Baby Bird with I Got You, Babe.

0: Our last cover of the week there from Heart, taken from their 1991 album Rock the House Live. It was, of course, a cover of You're the Voice, originally released by John Farnham. Well, that just about brings us to the end of this week's episode of Secondhand Songs. I hope you've enjoyed the selection of covers we've had for you this week. We'll be back again next time with another hour of great covers. You can head to our website, bearcavestudios.co.uk/SHS, to find out more about the show, including playlists from all of our shows, with links to all the tracks on secondhandsongs.com. So why not go and give the tracks a rating over there as well? 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Sometimes that includes alternative cover versions. Just search either platform for Secondhand Songs without spaces to find the show. And make sure to subscribe while you're there. I'll leave you now with our obscure original to a song you might not have realised was actually a cover. In 1997, this track was a hit for Shola Amma, having been recorded for her debut album, Much Love. She reached number 4 in the UK and had a top 10 in France, Ireland and the Netherlands, as well as New Zealand. But before that, and before Mick Fleetwood version in 1983, came an earlier hit by Randy Crawford. Crawford reached number 11 in the UK, also making the top 40 in Ireland, New Zealand and the Flanders region of Belgium. But that 1981 release was also not the original. In late 1979, the first release of the song came from American Turley Richards. He peaked at number 54 in 1980 on the Billboard Hot 100 with this, the obscure original of You Might Need Somebody.
1: A Secondhand Song's obscure original.

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2: The shadow government continues to change, with further replacements coming in today. Matthew Dudley reports.
3: That's right. This afternoon, Kemi Badenoch has continued her purge of top Tory MPs as the shadow chancellor, Sir Mel Stride, has been replaced by the MP, Andrew Griffith. Claire Coutinho, previously the shadow energy secretary, will replace Mr. Griffith as the shadow business secretary, whilst Sir Mel Stride will join the Tory heavy hitters Dame Priti Patel and Sir James Cleverly on the back benches. Dame Priti was removed as the shadow foreign secretary yesterday.
2: Firefighters have rescued 27 thrill seekers from a roller coaster which stopped around 50 feet in the air at Pleasurewood Hills in Lowestoft. Passengers were left suspended in carriages on the Wipeout ride, which features twist, turn, a loop and two cobra rolls. Suffolk Fire and Rescue Service used specialist equipment to bring everyone safely back to the ground, and no injuries have been reported. John Galliano has announced the 2027 Met Gala honouring his career has been cancelled after his past racist and anti-Semitic comments. The British fashion designer, who's 65, had been set to become only the third living designer to be honoured by the museum. His retrospective had been due to run from May 2027 until January 2028. It's the final day of the Edinburgh Fringe, but behind the scenes, organisers are warning the future of the world's biggest arts festival could be at risk because of concerns over funding. Abel and his twin brother Kane have a magic double act.
4: What Edinburgh gives you is the road miles every single day to do your show. Sometimes new performers, they might get a gig, they've got to wait a month until the next gig. Edinburgh, you can come up here, you can do 2-3 shows a day if you want, and you are 100% going to come out of it as a better performer.
2: And Lionel Messi has announced his retirement from international football at the age of 39. The 8-time Ballon d'Or winner made 207 appearances and scored 125 goals, leading Argentina to World Cup glory in 2022. That's the latest from Radio News Hub. I'm Johnny Holmes.
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1: Kemi Badenoch has continued the reshuffle of her top team, Matthew Dudley reports.
2: That's right. This afternoon, it's been announced that the Shadow Chancellor, Sir Mel Stride, has been replaced by MP Andrew Griffith. This continues a trend of replacing the heavy hitters in the Tory party, with both Sir James Cleverly and Dame Priti Patel changing posts as well. Mr Cleverly has announced his intention to run for London Mayor.
1: A 67-year-old man has been arrested after a boat allegedly collided with a rowing boat on the River Thames near Maidenhead. Thames Valley police say the man drove dangerously and verbally abused two rowers, one of whom repeatedly tried to get away. Police are appealing for witnesses, particularly anyone with CCTV, dashcam or mobile phone footage from the area around 7:15 a.m. on Sunday. More than 500 tourists, including 33 Britons, are still said to be missing after the flash flood in Nepal. In its latest update, the Nepal Tourism Board said 583 foreign nationals remain out of communication as the total death toll climbed above 900. Scotland's First Minister says protests in Glasgow have threatened the safety of some people.
3: The issues of community cohesion are issues that cause me deep concern, and it's important that we live in a society where people are able to express their views in protest, but equally they do that in a manner that doesn't threaten the safety of anybody else.
1: Swinney's comments come after 1,700 people took part in demonstrations at the end of July. They were the latest in a series of anti-migrant protests. Trouble then flared at another demo at the start of August, when protesters in the Priest Hill area threw objects, including bricks and eggs, at police, injuring three officers. And Carlos Alcaraz made a winning return to the US Open after 139 days away, beating Roman Safiulin 6-4, 6-4, 6-4 in straight sets. The Spaniard showed no obvious signs of his recent wrist injury as he booked his place in the second round. That's the latest from Radio News Hub. I'm Johnny Holmes.
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9: Hello and welcome. I'm Dean Reynolds, and tonight we'll be hearing bands from Germany, Japan, the UK and the USA who have taken inspiration from the German Kamish scene of the early 1970s. I'll also be playing pioneers of Kamish, Tangerine Dream. All that alongside the strange and rarely heard sounds you can only hear on the Midnight Alternative. Beginning the show tonight are The Fall. This version of the song Powder Kecks had a limited release on a sampler from Manchester underground label Scam Records.

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2: Coming up on the show are 90s glitch specialist Oval and Panda Bear. But first, this is Follow You by DJ Hell.

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1: The government say they're speeding up the building of hundreds of extra prison places. Justice Secretary Alex Norris is set to announce £110 million in investment. It aims to tackle overcrowding in the prison estate. Kemi Badenoch has completed a reshuffle of her senior Tory team. The Conservative leader has sacked Sir Mel Stride as Shadow Chancellor. Andrew Griffith has now been appointed in the role. Both Sir James Cleverly and Dame Priti Patel are changing posts as well. Dozens of people attended a vigil in West London to honour victims of the flash floods in Nepal.
2: It was very traumatic, it was very emotional, and it was nice to be here with them and to show support. And, there's a lot of warmth. And they need a lot of help.
1: Members of the Nepali community gathered outside a temple in Hounslow last night. Nepal's disaster agency say 4,000 people are still missing after the flood last Wednesday. Next, temperatures have certainly began to drop back down and we've seen the return of rain, but the effects of drought across the country are still being felt. A National Trust estate is facing a hay shortage as grass growth has stalled in drought conditions. Dave Hassell, National Trust Farm and Countryside Manager, says it affects everything.
3: For those small businesses where it's your sole livelihood, it's slightly heartbreaking going out and watching things fail or struggle, which you've put so much time and money in when they mean so much for the, you know, your livelihood at the end of the day and the natural environment. So, yeah, there's so many problems caused by the drought.
1: Argentina captain Lionel Messi has retired from international football. The 39-year-old scored 125 goals for his country. And Victoria Beckham's brand has made its first profit since it launched 18 years ago. The former Spice Girl added a beauty line to her fashion label in 2019. From Radio News Hub, I'm Lucy Gorman-Lee.
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